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0: 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It's Guy. 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
1: Sweetheart, I've been trying so hard to get over you. 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All I'm looking for is just a serious relationship. 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

0: myself, Shay Moore, you're going to be a singer. And I learned all the words to this song from Whitney Houston. No, I didn't sound like her. And that's where I began this career in radio. Major love to all the mothers all over who give love and show love and educate and teach and nurture and pour into their families. We're going to take this time to show you a whole lot of love during the show today. Of course, I'll spill that R&B tea in the ride. And I've got the top five thoughtful gifts you can give your mama for Mother's Day.
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21: The Radio Works Weather Center, here's a look at your overnight weather. Well, tonight it'll be clear skies with a few passing clouds. And on Mother Day Sunday, cloudy early, thunderstorms developing later in the day, gusty winds, small hail possible, high of 79. Monday, partly cloudy skies, slight chance of rain, showers, high of 78. Then on Tuesday, going to be sunny, high of 82. And Wednesday, sunny, but a high of 89. I'm Doc Bryce, and that's a look at your overnight weather from the Radio Works Weather Center.
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0: Mother's Day is literally tomorrow, and most mothers are not sitting around waiting on another last-minute mug or some gas station flowers. I'm going to tell you what mothers really want with the top five thoughtful gifts you can give your mama for Mother's Day. How about a fully planned day just for her? Pick the restaurant, make the reservations, plan the stops, handle the directions, and coordinate the timing so she can simply just enjoy herself. KMBC.
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19: From the Radio Works Weather Center, here's a look at your overnight weather. Well, tonight it'll be clear skies with a few passing clouds. And on Mother Day Sunday, cloudy early, thunderstorms developing later in the day, gusty winds, small hail possible, high of 79. Monday, partly cloudy sky, slight chance of rain showers, high of 78. Then on Tuesday, going to be sunny, high of 82. And Wednesday, sunny, but a high of 89. I'm Doc Bryce, and that's a look at your overnight weather from the Radio Works Weather Center.
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1: ABC News, I'm Dave Packer. Passengers on the cruise ship Hondius will arrive at the port of Tenerife in the Canary Islands tomorrow after they were exposed to an outbreak of the Honda virus. ABC's Maggie Rulli is in the Canary Islands.
2: Once that ship is anchored offshore, they plan to start evacuations as soon as possible. The Spanish government wants to get those passengers off of the Canary Islands and onwards towards their home countries. Now, for the Americans, that means they'll be met and escorted by the CDC, taken back to the States, and sent straight to the National Quarantine Unit in Omaha, Nebraska.
1: Officials say 11 people rushed to a hospital following a boat explosion off the waters of Miami this afternoon. Something that looks like an oil spill off Iran's coast, but Iranian officials insist there's been no damage to its storage facilities. Iran's Revolutionary Guard Navy warning of a heavy assault on one of the U.S. bases in the region if Iranian oil tankers or commercial vessels are attacked. But the ceasefire appears to be holding. This is ABC News.
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0: docs, Britt Eady is pushing back against Bravo, trying to shut down her $20 million lawsuit tied to alleged on-set sexual harassment while filming The Real Housewives of Atlanta. She's claiming this situation went way beyond anything she agreed to when signing up for the show. Now, here's where it gets real interesting. Britt says during filming, Kenya Moore allegedly displayed explicit photos of her on poster boards in front of other cast members at an event. She claims the moment shocked not only her, but her co-stars too, saying nothing like that had ever happened on the show before. Producers, however, are telling a different story. They claim that Britt wasn't a victim and that she was warned before joining the show that this could happen.
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21: From the Radio Works Weather Center, here's a look at your overnight weather. Well, tonight it'll be clear skies with a few passing clouds. And on Mother Day Sunday, cloudy early, thunderstorms developing later in the day, gusty winds, small hail possible, high of 79. Monday, partly cloudy skies, slight chance of rain showers, high of 78. Then on Tuesday, going to be sunny, high of 82. And Wednesday, sunny, but a high of 89. I'm Doc Bryce, and that's a look at your overnight weather from the Radio Works Weather Center.
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0: 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A personalized memory gift. 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
15: The Radio Works Weather Center, here's a look at your overnight weather. Well, tonight it'll be clear skies with a few passing clouds. And on Mother Day Sunday, cloudy early, thunderstorms developing later in the day, gusty winds, small hail possible, high of 79. Monday, partly cloudy skies, slight chance of rain showers, high of 78. Then on Tuesday, going to be sunny, high of 82. And Wednesday, sunny, but a high of 89. I'm Doc Bryce, and that's a look at your overnight weather from the Radio Works Weather Center.
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1: ABC News, I'm Dave Snyder. CDC officials are in the Canary Islands awaiting the arrival of the passengers on board the luxury cruise ship where there's been a hantavirus outbreak. Dr. Maria von Kerkhoff with the Department of Epidemic and Pandemic Management.
2: The ship will anchor and that there will be small boats that will take some of the passengers, and it will be done in a very choreographed, coordinated way, in a very protected way, bring those passengers to shore. There will be a screening that will take place.
1: A boat explosion near a popular South Florida sandbar sent 11 people to the hospital with serious injuries this afternoon. The U.S. is still waiting for Iran's response to a proposed interim agreement that could end the two-month war and reopen the Strait of Hormuz. President Trump telling a French reporter today he expects to hear from Iran, quote, very soon. At Denver International Airport, a Frontier Airlines jet hitting and killing a trespasser who was on the runway during takeoff. Preliminary reports say five people taken to the hospital. This is ABC News.
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0: A mother is often the heartbeat of a family, loving loudly, praying quietly, and carrying everybody even when she's exhausted herself. 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
5: There has been a date change for the annual Usher's Day at Mount Gillard Missionary Baptist Church, 112 Washita 395 in Camden, where Anthony J. Thompson is the pastor. 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
21: From the Radio Works Weather Center, here's a look at your overnight weather. Well, tonight it'll be clear skies with a few passing clouds. And on Mother Day Sunday, cloudy early, thunderstorms developing later in the day, gusty winds, small hail possible, high of 79. Monday, partly cloudy sky, slight chance of rain showers, high of 78. Then on Tuesday, going to be sunny, high of 82. And Wednesday, sunny, but a high of 89. I'm Doc Bryce, and that's a look at your overnight weather from the Radio Works Weather Center.
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0: So Mother's Day is tomorrow. Hopefully you're not just finding that out. Most moms are not sitting around waiting on another last minute mug, some gas station flowers, or a text message at 4 o'clock in the afternoon. What a lot of mothers really want is thoughtfulness. I've got the top five thoughtful gifts that you can give your mom for Mother's Day this year. Time together without distractions. Sometimes your presence is the present. Take your mom to brunch, a park, a museum, a jazz concert, or even just sit and talk without constantly looking at your phone. A lot of mothers miss quality time more than they miss expensive presents. Being intentional with your attention can mean everything.
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17: From the Radio Works Weather Center, here's a look at your overnight weather. Well, tonight it'll be clear skies with a few passing clouds. And on Mother Day Sunday, cloudy early, thunderstorms developing later in the day, gusty winds, small hail possible, high of 79. Monday, partly cloudy sky, slight chance of rain showers, high of 78. Then on Tuesday, going to be sunny, high of 82. And Wednesday, sunny, but a high of 89. I'm Doc Bryce, and that's a look at your overnight weather from the Radio Works Weather Center.
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GC. We want to be starting something. We want to be starting something. So we can rock with you. Rock with you. And we won't stop till we get enough. Don't stop till you get enough. We are today's best mix of R&B.

0: accolades for this boat and everybody on it.
1: A tragedy on the tarmac at Denver International Airport last night. Someone trespassed onto the runway and was killed by a plane taking off, sucked into the plane's engine, causing an engine fire and evacuation of the plane. Five people hurt. A boat explosion near a popular South Florida sandbar sent several people to the hospital with serious injuries this afternoon. Officials say 11 people were taken to local hospitals, some even airlifted. Israel launched drone strikes in Lebanon today, killing four people just south of Beirut, while a series of airstrikes on southern Lebanon killed at least 13. This is ABC News.
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0: R&B T in the ride. Candy Burris and Todd Tucker have reportedly submitted a settlement in their ongoing divorce case, but their effort to keep details private is facing some pushback. According to a source who was present in the courtroom, the couple finalized their agreement following a March 11th announcement that they had reached a full and final settlement. The case had remained open as the court awaited the completed documents. Now, during the last hearing, the sources say a motion was presented to seal the case record, citing concerns that the couple had been stalked and arguing that sealing the file would help protect their children. However, the judge declined to fully seal the case at this time. Instead, the court indicated it may consider a more limited approach.
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25: From the Radio Works Weather Center, here's a look at your overnight weather. Well, tonight it'll be clear skies with a few passing clouds. And on Mother Day Sunday, cloudy early, thunderstorms developing later in the day, gusty winds, small hail possible, high of 79. Monday, partly cloudy sky, slight chance of rain showers, high of 78. Then on Tuesday, going to be sunny, high of 82. And Wednesday, sunny, but a high of 89. I'm Doc Bryce, and that's a look at your overnight weather from the Radio Works Weather Center.
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0: wrapping up the list of the thoughtful gifts you can give your mom in time for Mother's Day tomorrow. Tell her specifically why she matters to you. This sounds simple, but it hits deeply. Don't just say Happy Mother's Day. Tell her exactly what she did that changed your life, helped you, shaped you, carried you through hard times. A heartfelt conversation or a handwritten letter can stay with a mother longer than anything you can buy in a store.
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4: weather. From the Radio Works Weather Center, here's a look at your overnight weather. Well, tonight it'll be clear skies with a few passing clouds. And on Mother Day Sunday, cloudy early, thunderstorms developing later in the day, gusty winds, small hail possible, high of 79. Monday, partly cloudy sky, slight chance of rain, showers, high of 78. Then on Tuesday, going to be sunny, high of 82. And Wednesday, sunny, but a high of 89. I'm Doc Bryce, and that's a look at your overnight weather from the Radio Works Weather Center.
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0: last mix of R&B Water that is Tyla. Did you see where they're trying to put some type of beef between Tyla and Rihanna at the Met Gala? People were saying that Rihanna was ignoring Tyla, but she really wasn't. She said she had a phone call from her man, A$AP Rocky. I call him her husband. And then I also saw a video where Tyla was standing there. Rihanna was standing there, and it looked like Tyla was waiting for Rihanna to acknowledge her. But all of that stuff is unnecessary. I mean, who cares? You know, and even Tyla was like, you know, I didn't take it as any type of shade. She said her man was calling. We spoke. We don't have any beef. Don't try to start no beef between Tyla and Rihanna. Okay, people? All right. Stay locked. More music on the way. Maze and Frankie Beverly, Charlie Wilson, and Century.
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3: 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From the Radio Works Weather Center, here's a look at your overnight weather. Well, tonight it'll be clear skies with a few passing clouds. And on Mother Day Sunday, cloudy early, thunderstorms developing later in the day, gusty winds, small hail possible, high of 79. Monday, partly cloudy skies, slight chance of rain showers, high of 78. Then on Tuesday, going to be sunny, high of 82. And Wednesday, sunny, but a high of 89. I'm Doc Bryce, and that's a look at your overnight weather from the Radio Works Weather Center.
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0: 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Coming up, K Michelle, Q Tip, and Mariah the Scientist.
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18: The Radio Works Weather Center. Here's a look at your overnight weather. Well, tonight it'll be clear skies with a few passing clouds. And on Mother Day Sunday, cloudy early, thunderstorms developing later in the day, gusty winds, small hail possible, high of 79. Monday, partly cloudy skies, slight chance of rain showers, high of 78. Then on Tuesday, going to be sunny, high of 82. And Wednesday, sunny, but a high of 89. I'm Doc Bryce, and that's a look at your overnight weather from the Radio Works Weather Center.
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0: Today's best mix of R&B, Burning Blue, Mariah the Scientist. 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

0: let him know. That is T.I. Coming up, Ron Isley, Soul For Real, and Elmeen.
1: The U.S. Treasury quietly released its official financial report for 2025. It appears by its own numbers, the U.S. government seems insolvent. It's reported that the Treasury shows about $6 trillion in assets and over $47 trillion in liabilities. Add it all up, and it looks like the U.S. owes more than $130 trillion it doesn't have. 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
3: There has been a date change for the annual Usher's Day at Mount Gillard Missionary Baptist Church, 112 Washita 395 in Camden, where Anthony J. Thompson is the pastor. The annual Usher's Day will now be held on Sunday, May 17th at 2 p.m. The guest pastor is Lacey Miles from the First Baptist Church of Magnolia. Everyone is invited to attend. Don't miss the annual Usher's Day at Mount Gillard Missionary Baptist Church, Sunday, May 17th at 2 p.m.
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12: The Radio Works Weather Center, here's a look at your overnight weather. Well, tonight it'll be clear skies with a few passing clouds. And on Mother Day Sunday, cloudy early, thunderstorms developing later in the day, gusty winds, small hail possible, high of 79. Monday, partly cloudy skies, slight chance of rain showers, high of 78. Then on Tuesday, going to be sunny, high of 82. And Wednesday, sunny, but a high of 89. I'm Doc Bryce, and that's a look at your overnight weather from the Radio Works Weather Center.
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18: The Radio Works Weather Center. Here's a look at your overnight weather. Well, tonight it'll be clear skies with a few passing clouds. And on Mother Day Sunday, cloudy early, thunderstorms developing later in the day, gusty winds, small hail possible, high of 79. Monday, partly cloudy sky, slight chance of rain showers, high of 78. Then on Tuesday, going to be sunny, high of 82. And Wednesday, sunny, but a high of 89. I'm Doc Bryce, and that's a look at your overnight weather from the Radio Works Weather Center.
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21: 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From the Radio Works Weather Center, here's a look at your overnight weather. Well, tonight it'll be clear skies with a few passing clouds. And on Mother Day Sunday, cloudy early, thunderstorms developing later in the day, gusty winds, small hail possible, high of 79. Monday, partly cloudy sky, slight chance of rain showers, high of 78. Then on Tuesday, going to be sunny, high of 82. And Wednesday, sunny, but a high of 89. I'm Doc Bryce, and that's a look at your overnight weather from the Radio Works Weather Center.
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0: Just might. Bruno Mars. He is rocking the airwaves and the charts 10 weeks in a row. Congratulations to him. Coming up, I got Soul to Soul, Tupac, and Sean Milley.
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14: 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From the Radio Works Weather Center, here's a look at your overnight weather. Well, tonight it'll be clear skies with a few passing clouds. And on Mother Day Sunday, cloudy early, thunderstorms developing later in the day, gusty winds, small hail possible, high of 79. Monday, partly cloudy skies, slight chance of rain showers, high of 78. Then on Tuesday, going to be sunny, high of 82. And Wednesday, sunny, but a high of 89. I'm Doc Bryce, and that's a look at your overnight weather from the Radio Works Weather Center.
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0: Today's best mix of R&B, Love Me, that is Sean Milley. I just love that song. Coming up, Neo, Jodeci, and next.
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22: From the Radio Works Weather Center, here's a look at your overnight weather. Well, tonight it'll be clear skies with a few passing clouds. And on Mother Day Sunday, cloudy early, thunderstorms developing later in the day, gusty winds, small hail possible, high of 79. Monday, partly cloudy skies, slight chance of rain showers, high of 78. Then on Tuesday, going to be sunny, high of 82. And Wednesday, sunny, but a high of 89. I'm Doc Bryce, and that's a look at your overnight weather from the Radio Works Weather Center.
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16: From the Radio Works Weather Center, here's a look at your overnight weather. Well, tonight it'll be clear skies with a few passing clouds. And on Mother Day Sunday, cloudy early, thunderstorms developing later in the day, gusty winds, small hail possible, high of 79. Monday, partly cloudy sky, slight chance of rain, showers, high of 78. Then on Tuesday, going to be sunny, high of 82. And Wednesday, sunny, but a high of 89. I'm Doc Bryce, and that's a look at your overnight weather from the Radio Works Weather Center.
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1: ABC News, I'm Dave Packer. The cruise ship linked to a deadly hantavirus outbreak with 140 people on board, including 17 Americans, anchoring overnight off Spain's Canary Islands.
2: Authorities are currently investigating 8 cases related to the hantavirus outbreak and its origins. 3 people have died, all passengers of the MV Hondius. The MV Hondius has been traveling to the Canary Islands in Spain since it left Cape Verde on Wednesday.
1: ABC's Maggie Rooley. A boat explosion near a popular South Florida sandbar off Miami sent 11 people to the hospital with serious injuries Saturday afternoon. In Denver, a Frontier Airlines jet hitting and killing a person who was on the runway during takeoff. It started an engine fire. The plane was evacuated and 5 people were said to have been taken to the hospital. Under a new Trump administration proposal, guns could be mailed through the United States Postal Service. It's been illegal except for licensed dealers since the 1920s as part of efforts back then to curb crime. This is ABC News.
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7: 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These Exergen thermometers are very accurate. Reads 101.2. 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
1: It's a sound most people never want to hear, but for a nurse, it's a rhythm they know by heart. 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The ones who provide the care that science alone can't offer. 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This is our turn to recognize the compassion and the courage that keeps us all moving forward. 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This message of gratitude brought to you by Silver Oaks, Greenhouse Cottages of Southern Hills, Washtenaw Abstract Title, St. John's Place, and Washtenaw Nursing and Rehabilitation.

0: work. Well then, we're headed in the right direction. We're today's best mix of R&B.
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0: today's best mix of R&B all night long, the Mary Jane Girls. Happy Sunday, everybody. I am Sissy Brown. I got a couple more hours, and then we're going to have Tony Terrell come in and give you some inspirational music that'll get you through your Sunday, okay? But until then, stay locked for Pharrell, Whitney Houston, and Teddy Swims.
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3: There has been a date change for the annual Usher's Day at Mount Gillard Missionary Baptist Church, 112 Washita 395 in Camden, where Anthony J. Thompson is the pastor. 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Everyone is invited to attend. 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
24: From the Radio Works Weather Center, here's a look at your overnight weather. Well, tonight it'll be clear skies with a few passing clouds. And on Mother Day Sunday, cloudy early, thunderstorms developing later in the day, gusty winds, small hail possible, high of 79. Monday, partly cloudy sky, slight chance of rain showers, high of 78. Then on Tuesday, going to be sunny, high of 82. And Wednesday, sunny, but a high of 89. I'm Doc Bryce, and that's a look at your overnight weather from the Radio Works Weather Center.
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0: today's best mix of R&B, Lose Control, Teddy Swims. 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
11: 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Reuters says Newsmax is one of the top news brands in America. 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
15: From the Radio Works Weather Center, here's a look at your overnight weather. Well, tonight it'll be clear skies with a few passing clouds. And on Mother Day Sunday, cloudy early, thunderstorms developing later in the day, gusty winds, small hail possible, high of 79. Monday, partly cloudy sky, slight chance of rain showers, high of 78. Then on Tuesday, going to be sunny, high of 82. And Wednesday, sunny, but a high of 89. I'm Doc Bryce, and that's a look at your overnight weather from the Radio Works Weather Center.
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0: today's best mix of R&B, More Than a Friend, Elijah Connor. Genuine's on the way along with Childish Gambino and Jodeci.
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2: ABC News, I'm Dave Packard. Passengers on a Dutch hantavirus-infected cruise ship arriving in the Canary Islands overnight. Three people have died. The CDC officials will be standing by to meet the passengers. Dr. Maria Van Kerkhove, Director of the Department of Epidemic and Pandemic Management.
3: Right now, there's nobody on board that has any symptoms, including passengers and crew. That's great news.
2: 17 Americans on board. First responders in Florida's Miami-Dade rushed to a popular sandbar Saturday afternoon after a boat explosion. 11 people taken to a local area hospital. In Denver, a Frontier Airlines jet hitting and killing a trespasser who was on the runway during takeoff. The engine went on fire when the man was partially sucked in. The plane evacuated a dozen passengers, reporting minor injuries. Investigators in Central California say a new search of property linked to the family of convicted killer Paul Flores did not uncover the remains of Kristen Smart nearly 30 years after she vanished. This is ABC News.
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0: Today's best mix of R&B ASAP, that is Maya. Coming up, Tim's, Bruno Mars, and Luther Vandross.
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9: 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Reuters says Newsmax is one of the top news brands in America. Even President Trump says Newsmax is terrific, and he's watching. 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
15: 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Here's a look at your overnight weather. Well, tonight it'll be clear skies with a few passing clouds. And on Mother Day Sunday, cloudy early, thunderstorms developing later in the day, gusty winds, small hail possible, high of 79. Monday, partly cloudy skies, slight chance of rain showers, high of 78. Then on Tuesday, going to be sunny, high of 82. And Wednesday, sunny, but a high of 89. I'm Doc Bryce, and that's a look at your overnight weather from the Radio Works Weather Center.
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0: today's best mix of R&B, Risk It All, Bruno Mars. Coming up, Montel Jordan, Zapp and Roger, and October London.
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8: 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Reuters says Newsmax is one of the top news brands in America. 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
10: The Radio Works Weather Center, here's a look at your overnight weather. Well, tonight it'll be clear skies with a few passing clouds. And on Mother Day Sunday, cloudy early, thunderstorms developing later in the day, gusty winds, small hail possible, high of 79. Monday, partly cloudy skies, slight chance of rain showers, high of 78. Then on Tuesday, going to be sunny, high of 82. And Wednesday, sunny, but a high of 89. I'm Doc Bryce, and that's a look at your overnight weather from the Radio Works Weather Center.
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2: ABC News, I'm Dave Packer. The cruise ship linked to a deadly Honda virus outbreak with 140 people on board, including 17 Americans, anchoring overnight off Spain's Canary Islands.
3: Authorities are currently investigating 8 cases related to the Honda virus outbreak and its origins. 3 people have died, all passengers of the MV Hondius. The MV Hondius has been traveling to the Canary Islands in Spain since it left Cape Verde on Wednesday.
2: ABC's Maggie Rooley. A boat explosion near a popular South Florida sandbar off Miami sent 11 people to the hospital with serious injuries Saturday afternoon. In Denver, a Frontier Airlines jet hitting and killing a person who was on the runway during takeoff. It started an engine fire. The plane was evacuated and 5 people were said to have been taken to the hospital. Under a new Trump administration proposal, guns could be mailed through the United States Postal Service. It's been illegal except for licensed dealers since the 1920s as part of efforts back then to curb crime. This is ABC News.
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0: That's 2103 on Sunday Morning Inspirations. Happy Mother's Day. I'm Tody Terrell, and our day to give mom her flowers and, of course, pay our respect and show how much we care. The blessings of having a mother, and even if mom is in heaven above, we reflect and remember and think about our moms with love. It's Sunday Morning Inspirations.
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17: The Radio Works Weather Center, here's a look at your overnight weather. Well, tonight it'll be clear skies with a few passing clouds. And on Mother Day Sunday, cloudy early, thunderstorms developing later in the day, gusty winds, small hail possible, high of 79. Monday, partly cloudy skies, slight chance of rain showers, high of 78. Then on Tuesday, going to be sunny, high of 82. And Wednesday, sunny, but a high of 89. I'm Doc Bryce, and that's a look at your overnight weather from the Radio Works Weather Center.
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0: Today's best mix of R&B, that is Fred Hammond and Tell Me Where It Hurts on Sunday Morning Inspirations. I'm Tony Terrell, and time for the rundown. And Lifetime has announced a film, a faith film titled Thou Shall Not Commit Adultery. And this will star Erica Campbell and Trey Byers and Jasmine Guy. It will premiere on Lifetime on June 6th. Also, congratulations to Q Parker and Jay Vaughn with a new song called Get Better. And if you're voting for the upcoming Stellar Awards, you have until tomorrow. Monday will be the last day that you can get your votes in on some of your favorite gospel artists. That's your Sunday Morning Inspiration Rundown on today's best mix of R&B.
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14: From the Radio Works Weather Center, here's a look at your overnight weather. Well, tonight it'll be clear skies with a few passing clouds. And on Mother Day Sunday, cloudy early, thunderstorms developing later in the day, gusty winds, small hail possible, high of 79. Monday, partly cloudy skies, slight chance of rain showers, high of 78. Then on Tuesday, going to be sunny, high of 82. And Wednesday, sunny, but a high of 89. I'm Doc Bryce, and that's a look at your overnight weather from the Radio Works Weather Center.
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1: ABC News, I'm Brian Clark. Spanish health officials are overseeing the disembarkation of passengers from the Dutch cruise ship hit by hantavirus. There are 17 Americans on board the ship, including Dr. Stephen Kornfeld from Bend, Oregon. He says he jumped into action to help passengers after the ship's doctor got sick.
2: I was already embroiled in it, so there's no way I was going to just go back to my room and say, I'm just a passenger, leave me alone. And then it just kind of escalated.
1: The American passengers will be flown to Nebraska for evaluation and quarantine. Fire officials in Miami-Dade County, Florida, say 15 people were transported to hospital Saturday after a possible boat explosion near a popular sandbar. They have not released information about their conditions. Kuwait's defense ministry says it responded to a drone attack, the latest test to the ongoing ceasefire, as the U.S. awaits Iran's response to its latest proposal to end the war and reopen the Strait of Hormuz. This is ABC News.
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4: There has been a date change for the annual Usher's Day at Mount Gillard Missionary Baptist Church, 112 Washita 395 in Camden, where Anthony J. Thompson is the pastor. The annual Usher's Day will now be held on Sunday, May 17th at 2 p.m. The guest pastor is Lacey Miles from the First Baptist Church of Magnolia. Everyone is invited to attend. 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
11: Our Sunday forecast features a mix of sun and clouds with a high near 81. But you're going to want to keep an eye on the radar. Showers and thunderstorms are likely this afternoon, with the highest chances hitting later on this evening. We have a 60% chance of rain through tonight, which will also bring some cooler air as we drop to an overnight low near 56. Out of the Radio Works Weather Center, I'm JJ.
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1: ABC News, I'm Brian Clark. Spanish nationals were the first group off the MV Hondius, the Dutch cruise ship now in the Canary Islands after a hantavirus outbreak. Spain's health minister says the disembarkation process is going as planned and that all passengers will be flying back to their home countries on private flights. They'll not come in contact with the general public.
2: It depends on the country or similar, or charter or military. Okay, but no commercial.
1: The 17 Americans who are on board the ship will be flown to Nebraska. Mother's Day flowers could be more expensive this year. The latest Bureau of Labor Statistics data shows a more than 7% increase for indoor plants and flowers. One reason, higher fuel prices. The United Arab Emirates has joined Kuwait in saying it intercepted Iranian drones today. The Middle East ceasefire continues to be tested as the U.S. says it's waiting to hear Iran's response to its latest proposal to end the war. This is ABC News.
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17: Our Sunday forecast features a mix of sun and clouds with a high near 81. But you're going to want to keep an eye on the radar. Showers and thunderstorms are likely this afternoon, with the highest chances hitting later on this evening. We have a 60% chance of rain through tonight, which will also bring some cooler air as we drop to an overnight low near 56. Out of the Radio Works Weather Center, I'm JJ.
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2: 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I want to know, have you ever been so sick you couldn't pray? You never experienced it, you just keep on living. 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I recall September 71, I went into the hospital because I was becoming paralyzed.

29th day of March, I went into that operating room, no fear.

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But so many nights while lying in that hospital, my body was racked with pain. I was so sick I couldn't pray. The only thing I could do was just

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1: How many know Jesus died for our sins? 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Lift your hands and praise God right now. 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
2: 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Faith Outreach is an outreach ministry of Set Free Christian Ministries, and we're located at 221 Monroe Street in the city of Camden. And we welcome you. We welcome you this morning, and we welcome you at all times. How good and how pleasant the scripture says it is for brethren to dwell together in unity. So if you want to come and fellowship, worship with us, you are by all means most welcome. We also thank you for joining into the broadcast and listening. We thank you for the comments. We thank you for the donations. We thank you for just being you, for being an audience, a listening audience. So I'm so grateful this morning to be a part of your day, to be a part of your morning, to help you start your day. And I pray something will be said that will bless you today. And not only today, but the blessing that you receive, you can carry with you throughout the week. And that you can remember that Jesus loves you. If we get nothing else, we need to know that he loves us so much that he gave his life. So today, I want to talk about Christ, our healer. Christ, our healer, a very, I think, important issue right now, because so many people are sick, and we need to know what the scripture says, because that is our basis for everything. The word of God is our guide for everything that we do as Christians. We need to know what God said about it. We need to know that we need to study. We need to rightly divide the word of truth. We can make the scripture say anything we want it to say, but I like to back up what I say with scripture, and not only that, run references on that particular scripture so we can all be on one accord, so that we can get everything that Christ died to give us. So today, as I talk about Christ the healer, I want us to understand that the work and the ministry of Christ. We need to also know why he came and what he came to do. We also need to grasp the fact that because he's not bodily present with us, the work that he began was to be carried out. It was first of all to be carried out by his apostles and spread abroad throughout the whole earth according to his word. In Mark chapter 16, verse 15, he said unto them, "Go ye into all the world and preach the gospel to every creature. He that believeth and is baptized shall be saved, but he that believeth not shall be damned.

0: And these signs shall follow them that believe. In my name they shall cast out devils. They shall speak with new tongues. They shall take up serpents. And if they drink any deadly thing, it shall not hurt them. They shall lay hands on the sick, and they shall recover. So this is the mandate. These are the marching instructions that Jesus gave to his disciples. And I know that many of us believe, or many teach, that this was only to his apostles for the first century church. It is not for us today. But listen to what Jesus said. He said, "Go ye into all the world." So who was he talking to at this point? He was talking to the 11, because we know that Judas had already hanged himself. So he was saying to them, go into all the world. But just how far in the world did these 11 men go to preach the gospel? How far did they go? Excuse me. We know that after the stoning of Stephen, the disciples were scattered or dispersed abroad, and they did go everywhere preaching the gospel. Everywhere they went, they spread the good news. However, it was impossible for them to fulfill that mandate that Jesus gave them to go into all of the world. It was impossible for those people, if he was only talking to the 11, it was impossible at that time for the 11 to go and preach the gospel throughout all the world. They didn't have the mode, the means, or the time to reach the entire world. As a matter of fact, the gospel still has not been preached to every creature in the world. So that being said, Jesus could not have just meant that you 11 who are before me are to do this. It had to trickle down. In other words, whoever they imparted it to, it had to be imparted to someone else and someone else and someone else, just as we do. When we witness to people, when we tell the good news, then that person grasps it. They go home and tell family. That family grasps it. They go home and tell family and go off and tell family and friends. So it's spread abroad. That's the way it's spread abroad. And we understand now we have the media. We don't even have to all the time physically be there, but there are means that we can physically go. We have airplanes now. We have so many modes of transportation. We have, as I said, the media. We have television. We have the internet, YouTube. I mean, the gospel is able to go now, but it still has not reached everybody in the earth. So then, if that's what his mandate was, if it was only to them, then they fell short. So let's go back and look at the word. As I said, it is only through the word of God that we know what we're supposed to do. The 11 Jesus here was addressing, he told them to preach the gospel, but he also said of what that comes along with the preaching of the gospel, when it is preached, then they that believe and is baptized shall be saved. And listen to what he said about him that is to be saved. He that believes will be saved. He that believeth not shall be damned. And these signs follow the believer. Who are the believers? Everyone who heard the word, received it, and acted on it. That's who believers are. And these signs shall follow them that believe in my name. Not in their own name, not in your name, my name, not in our power, not in our ability, but in my name, Jesus said, they. He didn't say you apostles. He said, but they who believe in my name, they shall cast out devils. They shall speak with new tongues. Another controversy, act of the Holy Ghost, speaking with new tongues. They shall take up serpents, and if they drink any deadly thing, it shall not hurt them. They shall lay hands on the sick, and they shall recover. So what Jesus is saying here is that along with the preaching of the gospel, signs and wonders are included. Signs and wonders accompany the preaching of the good news. In the New Testament, in the book of Acts, whenever they preach the good news, in our Bible study just last night, we read that Paul preached the gospel and Antioch, and they believed, and Paul perceived that there was a young man there who had faith to be healed, and Paul healed him. He told him, arise, you know, and he was healed. So it is the preaching, the hearing, the faith that is being built up that caused him to be healed. So the miracle signs and wonders accompanied the preaching of the gospel. Does it now? Why did it change? Did it change anywhere in the word? Did Jesus say in the word that this is only for my apostles? After they die, then this is no longer in effect. I did not read that anywhere. So anyway, as we move on, we see that the gifts accompanied or followed the preaching of the gospel. He's saying here, you're going to cast out devils. You have power over creeping things. You can take up a serpent. Certainly, it does not mean you play with serpents. But if for some reason we remember Paul on the island of Miletus, when the viper came out of the fire and bit him, it was a deadly viper. They expected Paul to die. Paul shook it off and kept doing what he was doing and never suffered anything. That's what it means. If you should be bitten, you need to know in Jesus' name the authority, the power that goes along with this. You don't tempt God by playing with these things, but if it happens, he's got your back. We need to know that. But it all goes back to what we can believe. And laying hands on the sick, we can expect the sick to recover. Is this not what Jesus said and did? So why do we make things so difficult? Okay? Another thing we need to understand is the origin of sickness. The origin came in the beginning, in the book of beginnings, which is Genesis 3:22-24. It says, and the Lord said that man has now become like one of us, knowing good and evil. He must not be allowed to reach out his hand and take also from the tree of life and eat and live forever. So the Lord God banished him from the Garden of Eden to work the ground from which he had been taken. After he drove the man out, he placed on the east side of the Garden of Eden cherubim and a flaming sword flashing back and forth to guard the way to the tree of life. The consequences of sin, listen, the consequences of sin is real. Death occurred as a consequence of sin. Spiritual death came first. So man was now ashamed. You know, God asked Adam when he said, where are you? He said, I hid because I was naked. God wanted to know who told you you was naked. He said, I heard you in the garden and was afraid because I was naked. So physical death came next. And it was made clear by God himself, until you return to the ground. Since from it you were taken, for dust you are, and to dust you shall return. So your body will decay. Your physical body will decay. But where did that come from? It came from man's original sin. Death came from man's original sin. Body deterioration came from man's original sin. Sickness is which also aids in the deterioration of your human, your physical body, came from the original sin of man. If you notice, there was a tree in the midst of the garden, and as long as they ate from the tree, they would never die. If they were never sick, I mean, and God did not expect them to live on in sickness forever. So if life was forever, there was an absence of disease. Disease, dis-ease. This is one of the factors that helps hasten us to the grave, is sin and disease. So we need to understand that the origin of sin, an origin of sickness, came from man's original sin. Sometimes we hear people say they sin, even like Job's friend, because of what they did, then God put sickness on you and disease. If that being the case, none of us would be well. None of us would even be here if God punished us with sickness according to our sins. I wouldn't be here talking to you, and you wouldn't be there listening, because our sins would have killed us with sickness or disease. But that's not what happened. It was man's original sin. And who was it that introduced sin into the garden? The serpent. Who was speaking through the serpent? the devil. So sickness and disease, I hope we have gotten that, that we can agree that sin came through the devil in the garden, and death is the result of sin, and that sickness and disease leads us to physical death, and that all this is the work of the devil. I hope we can agree on that. It was man's original sin that subjected our bodies to sickness, sin, to decay. It was man's original sin. So I pray we got that. This is the foundation I want to lay. You may say, you were talking about Christ the healer. We're getting there. But I wanted to lay a foundation to let us know what we're dealing with and what we have in Christ Jesus. So then, since sin and death came by who? The devil. Let's read 1 John 3:8. He that committed sin is of the devil, for the devil sinneth from the beginning. We just read that. For this purpose, the Son of God was manifested, that he might destroy the works of the devil. So it's obvious throughout the four Gospels that Jesus healed the sick, he raised the dead, and all that came along with the preaching of the good news of the kingdom, because Jesus preached the kingdom. He preached kingdom principles. I'm not going to get into that right now, but Christ, the good news he preached was the kingdom, and that we are part of another kingdom. But anyway, because of his purpose, because he came into the earth to destroy the works of the devil, then he had power over not only sin, but he had power over sickness and disease. And did that stop with Jesus? Did it stop when he left the earth? No, it did not. And we're going to get more into that on this next week. This week, I'm just trying to lay a foundation. We're going to go into more foundational scriptures on Christ, the atoner. We're going to go into some other foundational scriptures in the Old Testament through the prophets, through Exodus and the promises God made to children of Israel, and we have a better covenant than Moses did, founded on better promises. So we're gonna stop right here, and next week we're gonna take up some more. This is so exciting to me because I'm on a journey. I'm seeking the face of God, and I want everything that the Lord gave me, everything that is available to me through Calvary, through the resurrection of our Lord and Savior Jesus Christ. He did not leave us hopeless or helpless, but he left us with promise. So study the word on this week. Get into the word. Find out what the word says about us, the people, the body of Christ, and physical healing. God bless you. Have a great day. Have a great week. Go and get your praise on. Worship your God. Let everybody know. Let the devil know that you're in the house. God bless you.
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0: my brothers and sisters. This is Bishop J.R. Davis. Welcome to Morning Glory and Outreach Ministry of the Word Family Church here in the city of Camden, Arkansas. We're truly grateful to the Lord our God for this another day that the Lord has made. And in this day, we are rejoicing and we are glad in it. It is your morning, but again, God's glory. We praise God and thank God for your continual prayers, as well as joining with us as we continue to lift up those who are going through a time of bereavement in this hour. Let me remind you, based upon the word of God, to trust in the Lord. I'm saying trust in God. Amen. With all of your heart, don't lean to your own understanding, but in all of your ways, that is even in the passing of a loved one, we are to acknowledge him that he may direct our path. Listen, God will get you through if you can stand the pull. Amen. Have your confidence and your faith in the Lord and Savior Jesus Christ. He knows what you're going through. He is a high priest that is able to know our pain, our suffering, and our feeling. He's gone through what we're going through, and he has the God of all comfort. He'll see you through. The enemy wants to steal from you. The enemy wants to take away your joy. He wants to remove those things that only God is able to give you. Amen. And I want to encourage you, don't lean to your own understanding. Don't operate in the carnal mind. Don't allow the enemy access to your heart. Amen. Amen. Trust in God. Know that he's able and know that God will see you through these difficult moments and these trying times. The Bible declares, and I share with you today, blessed are the dead who die in the Lord. They are resting from their labors and their works do follow them. We're trusting God that his word will not return to him void. Praise God. Amen. And God is faithful in what he said he would do. The Lord Jesus Christ said, I go and prepare a place for you. And if I go and prepare a place for you, I'm coming back to receive you unto myself, that where I am, there you may be also. And so we're encouraging the families out there to continue to trust God in this moment of bereavement and to know that those of your loved ones, amen, that have gone on before you, the Bible says, amen, when it comes, the time comes, the dead in Christ shall rise first, and those of us who remain will be changed and will be caught up to meet the Lord in the air. So that time is coming, praise God. But at this moment, at this time, your loved one is absent from the body, but they are present with the Lord. I'm not going to tell you not to cry, because it is necessary that we have the emotional functioning that God has built our bodies to do, to show emotions and to have feelings. But listen, I want to encourage you this day and in this moment, we don't cry, we don't weep as those who don't have hope. Amen. Listen, when Jesus got up out of that grave, it was an earnest guarantee. Better yet, he not just when he got up out of the grave, but it was a indication and a notation for us that God was satisfied with the offering of his death on the cross. And so when he got up, amen, it meant that we were and are going to get up, and those who die in the Lord shall rise. Amen. Jesus said it clearly to Mary and Martha, I am the resurrection and I am the life. He that believeth in me, though he were dead, yet shall he live again. That's something to shout about right there. It doesn't end with the grave. Amen. Because Jesus destroyed and defeated death, hell, and the grave. And those of us who are remaining and alive and believe in Jesus Christ, we shall never die. I'm thanking God for eternal and everlasting life. That's why we preach the gospel of Jesus Christ, because God does not want anybody to have eternal damnation. He wants everybody to be saved, but that's going to be left up to you. Whether you trust God as your loved one trusted him, amen, they can't believe for you. Mama, daddy can't trust God for you. You're going to have to trust him for yourself. You're going to have to make the decision to believe that Jesus Christ is the Son of the living God, who came into this world, loved us, and gave himself as an offering on the cross of Calvary. Amen. By the power of the Holy Spirit, after death, was resurrected from the dead. Now, you believe that in your heart, and you make that confession with your mouth. child, the Bible says that you shall be saved. As a matter of fact, the word of God declares it. God himself gives us that assurance that you will be saved. And then the Lord gives us another assurance. Amen. To everyone who believes on him, to them, he give the power to become the sons of God, even to
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0: I wish I had a witness tonight. Can I ask y'all one question? The question is simply this. What did he see?
1: He saw the man.
0: I can't get no help up in here. Because there are some folk in here that people have wrote you off. Said you would never amount to anything. Said that you would never end up being anywhere. But my

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5: Good morning, my brothers and sisters. This is Bishop J.R. Davis. Welcome to Morning Glory and Outreach Ministry of the Word Family Church here in the city of Camden, Arkansas. We're truly grateful to the Lord our God for this another day that the Lord has made. And in this day, we are rejoicing and we're glad in it. I want to thank God for this opportunity to share with you on this morning. It is God's glory. Amen. And it is your morning that he's blessed you to be able to join us on today. We encourage you to continue to lift up those who are going through a time of bereavement at this hour. Let me remind you, based upon the word of God, to trust in the Lord with all of your heart. Do not lean to your own understanding, but in all of your ways, that's even in the passing of a loved one, we ought to acknowledge him, that he, God, our Father, may direct our path. God will see you through such trying times and these difficult moments that you're facing even right now. He is the God of all comfort, and he will not allow his word to fall to the ground. His word will accomplish that which he has decreed and declare that it should accomplish. Therefore, let me encourage you to hold fast to the confidence of your faith in these trying times. He is the God of all comfort. Our prayers are out to all of the bereaved families. And my brothers and sisters, we're truly thankful to the Lord that he has given also unto us all things that pertain to life and godliness. That means that God is our healer. He is the God that is able to deliver us from the bed of affliction. We're praying that God will show himself mighty strong and God in through those who are going through a time of restoration in your physical body. Amen. He was wounded for our transgressions. The Lord Jesus Christ was bruised for our iniquities, and the chastisement of our peace was laid upon him. And with his stripes we were and we are healed. It is the children's bread. Amen. So my brothers and sisters, want to thank the Lord for his faithfulness and doing what he said he would do. He is the balm, the salve, the remedy for our situation. And we want to encourage you to trust God in this moment that you are going through. Hey, listen, I want to say to God be the glory to all the mothers out there. Happy Mother's Day. And to my own lovely wife, amen, and co-laborer in the gospel of Jesus Christ, the blessing of God upon my life, my blessing, amen, and good thing, Pastor Aretha Davis, happy Mother's Day to you, my dear. May the Lord continue to bless you with many, many more Mother's Days, amen, and the blessing of seeing you as you have been such a nurturer, such a builder, and such a encourager to our children. And we thank the Lord for the grace upon your life. Amen. And happy Mother's Day to Mother Essie and to all the mothers at the Word. And we pray blessings upon each and every one of you. Thank God for his grace on your life. To the elders, amen. Fivefold ministry giftings to the body of Christ. We're blessing God for each and every one of you. Keep on keeping on in the name of our Lord and Savior Jesus Christ. My brothers and sisters, we are truly thankful thankful to God for all that he's doing. Amen. Let me say congratulations to all of the graduates out there, whatever level you may be graduating up on, be it preschool, six, and all of the high schoolers and those college graduates. We know that you put in labor, and we're praising God for your success. Amen. May God continue to bless each and every one of you. Well, my brothers and sisters, we're going to get right to the revelation that the Lord has given unto us to share with you on today. I know it'll be a blessing to you. Amen. But we'll be back at the conclusion of the message to wrap up the broadcast. Again, thank you for tuning in. Be blessed, strengthened, and encouraged by the revelation of the word of the living God.
4: I got a couple of witnesses. Hallelujah. We've been emphasizing, you know, the times in which we're living. We've been emphasizing what the Lord said to us. And y'all, if we're not watchful and we're not mindful and we're not alert, we might find ourselves being caught unaware and not prepared. These are difficult days, and these are trying times in which we're living. Somebody said that God is about to do something great in our midst. Hallelujah.
6: Hallelujah.
4: Hallelujah.
6: Hallelujah.
4: The disciples inquired of him which one might be able to sit on the right side and on the left side when he came into his kingdom. And the Lord replied to them that it was not for him to give that privilege.
7: Right.
4: You know, I don't know about you, but it's kind of good to have favor. And it depends on who you got favor with. Amen. Amen. Sometimes we want favor with some people that we really don't need favor from. Somebody told me this, and I believe it, that everything that glitter, I got a few witnesses. I had to find that out the hard way one time. Somebody gave me a gift, and it was too big for my fingers. And so I said, well, I'm going to go get this cut down to meet my size. And I took it to the gemologist or whatever they might call him, the person that sizes and fits the ring. And I took it in and I said, hey man, can you reduce this to fit my size? And he looked at me and he didn't want to embarrass me, but he said, now if I put the fire to that, it's probably not going to do what you want it to do. And he tried to tell me in a nice way that what I had wasn't gold. And so I said, well, can you help me reduce it? And he said, we got some things that you can put on it that will help it fit your finger. But if I do what you ask me to do, it'll melt. And my brothers and sisters, that the times that we're living in, they're going to try our hearts. Y'all hearing what I'm saying? The times that we're living in are going to try our hearts. And they're going to, you know, God himself, when he brought the children of Israel out of bondage, out of Egypt, he brought them out into the wilderness. The word tells us that He proved them. He proved what was in their heart. You know, a lot of times we say we love God. Amen. But then the time to prove we love God, some of us slip and we fall. God is not going to change his method of doing what he does. If he proved what was in the heart of Israel, the children of Israel, when they were wandering around in that wilderness for 40 years, the Lord's going to do what he said he's going to do. Jesus, who is the author and the finisher of our faith, he endured the cross. He went through what he had to go through in order for you and I to become a part of the body of Christ. Hello, somebody. Yeah, I believe that God is getting ready, and God has something great in store for us. I believe that God's going to manifest in a great way something that is wonderful and outstanding. Hello, somebody. Amen. But you also understand that when you plant a tree in the ground, it is not exempt from the storms that come. When you plant a tree in the ground, it's going to have to face the elements, the sun, the rain, and the storm. And so if it has great roots, hello somebody, if it has great roots, when the wind blows, hallelujah, it's going to hold on to the ground in which it is planted, y'all. There is a wind blowing. Y'all need to know it's a wind blowing. And everybody wants to be great. Everybody wants to be great. But listen, if we're going to be great, we're going to be tried. And that's what I just heard Pastor say. Amen. Count it all joy. Thank you, Jesus. Hallelujah. Amen. Somebody shout hallelujah.
6: Hallelujah.
4: Count it all joy. We can't just pick and choose when we want to count the joy. Amen. Every bit of it has to be counted. Especially when you understand and you know that who you are and whose you are. Amen. Jesus himself had to be tried. He had to go through persecution. He had to go through suffering. Not so much that he did not know who he was, but in order to get the fruit that would be able to remain, he had to go through what he had to go through. Something great. I remember when I was a child growing up in my pop's home, mom's home, I believe it was Earl Roberts or one of those television evangelists would come on and they would say, something good is about to happen to you. Hallelujah. Say it with me.
6: Something good
4: is about to happen
6: to me.
4: Thank you, God. Thank you, Lord. Hallelujah. Watch this. Every good and every perfect gift comes from God. You also need to know something else. Watch this. God is going to chasten. Hallelujah. His children. If we being evil, and I say that in the sense of man, chasten ours, you know God's going, he's going to take care of us. Yeah. A lot of times the chastening wasn't based upon good motives. A lot of times the chastening was based upon the fact that they got on my last. Y'all can say amen to that. And we're also living in a day and time, watch this, when our children, amen, are still facing that kind of chastening. That's not based upon love, but based upon the fact that somebody got on my nerve. But God, who is our Heavenly Father, he only does what is best for us. Can I get a witness? The Lord only does what is best for us. Thank you, God. Watch this. I know you want to be great, and I know something good is going about to happen, but remember what Jesus said. He said, in order for us to bear fruit, first of all, we got to abide in him. Hallelujah. Amen. How many of you are looking for something great to really happen? Thank you, God. And if it's going to happen, you got to understand that which is eternal can only be brought about through the eternal one. Things that are seen was made by that which is not seen. Did you hear what I just said? Most of us are consumed by the things that are seen. But watch this. If you can see it, my brothers and sisters, then you can control it in your own right. But the things that are not seen were made by God. Watch this. The wind blows, you can't see it. Hello? God is the one who controls the wind. But watch this. The God that we serve, he's the same today that he was yesterday, and he'll remain the same. God does not change. If you want to be great, you want to see something happen in a great light, the Lord told the disciples, he said, then you got to learn how to serve. You got to learn how to serve. Amen. You can't be wanting to be served. Jesus didn't come to be served. He came to serve. Hallelujah. Now everybody don't want to follow Jesus now. We just want to have something great. And we just want to be great. But if we're going to be great, and greatness is going to be manifested in our lives, listen to this. If that vine is going to produce, amen, you know it has to be pruned. And it has to be purged. And I believe that God is doing some pruning in our lives. I believe God is doing some purging in our lives. And see, if you look at it the wrong way, you may begin to do what the children of Israel did. You might begin to complain and to murmur and to gripe, and yet you should be being thankful for the goodness of our God. Hallelujah. Because the steps of a good person is ordered by the Lord. God is doing something great. Yes, God is doing what he said he would do, because he is God. And his word is not going to return to him void, y'all. God is going to finish what he started. Bless the Lord. But in order for him to finish, we got to go through what God has set for us to go through. Amen. Tell your neighbor, neighbor, keep on trusting and believing, even when you can't see it. Hallelujah. Thank you, God. Thank you, God. Watch this. Not only even when you can't see it, but I say it again, even when it don't feel like you want it to feel. Hallelujah. We are not those who walk by what we see or how we feel. We walk and we live by the word of the living God. Hallelujah. Now watch this. Watch this. The Bible says, glory to God, the Bible says that in order for the seed to be great, watch this, it has to first fall to the ground. And it has to go into the ground. Hallelujah. Hallelujah. And while it's in the ground, y'all, it goes through a process. Yeah, it goes through a process. It has to die. If it's going to produce greatness, it has to first what? Die. It has to die. My brothers and sisters, listen, whether you believe it or not, amen, Jesus told us as his disciples, if you're going to be my disciples, you're going to have to deny yourself. Self is one of the most difficult and challenging things to to get rid of. Amen. Self can't please God. Self can't do the will of God. And Jesus knew this, and he spoke to the disciples then, and he speaks to us today, and he said, if you're going to follow me, you're going to have to deny yourself. Have anybody had a hard time with that old dude? Yeah, but listen, don't get discouraged. Don't get discouraged, because God is working on you. Matter of fact, I want to include myself. God is working on us. Jeremiah 29:11 declares that he knows the plans that he has for us, y'all. And if you get caught up in your own desires and your own will, you may mess around and miss out on the plans that God has for you. I'm telling you, it don't always look good, but you got to understand God is working out his plan. Can I get a witness? So yeah. So there's an instruction. There's an instruction in Proverbs, the 3rd chapter. You know it. You've heard it. You read it. Proverbs 3:5-6. Right?
6: Yeah.
4: It says, trust in the Lord with all your heart. My Lord. Yeah, I'm going to let that settle right there. Hallelujah. Trust in the Lord with what? With all of your heart. With your most inner being. See, it's in the heart of man where the issues of life reside. Bible says, where your treasure is, that's where your heart, thank you, Jesus, will be also. God would love and desires to give us the desires of our heart. But then watch this. We get caught up in a whole lot of other things in our heart. And God can give us the desire that he wants to give us. Somebody say something great. If something great is going to happen, y'all, it's going to start in your heart. And therefore, you got to give God your heart. If you give him your heart, my brothers and sisters, can I tell you what's going to follow? Your head and your thoughts. If you give God your heart, glory to God, he said it in this perspective. You seek the kingdom of God and his righteousness, and all the things you need will be added unto you. Something great. Somebody say something great. That's right. Something great is on the verge of taking place. But watch this. It can't take place if God is not the center of your heart. If God is not on the throne of your heart, you can say greatness all you want to. But God is great. I said God is great. And he's greatly to be praised. Hallelujah. What God is doing right now, church, is he's perfecting the saints. Bless the Lord. Glory to God. Amen. I'm going to say that again. What God is doing, notice I didn't say what I'm doing. What God is doing, notice I didn't say what your mama or your daddy is doing. What God is doing, see, when you are called by his name, therefore you no longer belong to yourself. You belong to God. And a lot of people talk about they belong to God, but they're doing their own thing. Well, I got good news for you. God is going to do something great. But he's going to do it in a people that will be willing and obedient. The Lord is faithful in all of his ways. His wonders are to perform. But he encourages us and he tells us, if greatness is going to take place, we're going to have to trust him. Amen. Now watch this. Trusting in God is not just saying, Lord, I trust you. No. Trusting in God is yielding, as the Word of God teaches us, submitting to God. When we submit to God, then we're trusting God, no matter what it looked like. Watch this. No matter how hard it may seem, but watch this. If we trust Him, the Lord's will shall be done. Won't He keep His word? The Lord said, trust. So it's got trust in the Lord, not in man. Hallelujah. There's some things, my brothers and sisters, that's about to fail men. There are some things that are about to be manifested that is not something you can trust in. It's not solid. It's not pure. It's some things that are about to be tried. Not by man, but by the fire. Now, y'all hear me? You want to be proven. You want to be tried. Why? Because you want to come forth as pure gold. You want to be known that you are who you say you are. Songwriter said, I know that I am a child of God. Hallelujah. You got to know without a shadow of a doubt that you are who you say you are as a child of God. And he's going to prove that, y'all. God's going to try that every day. Watch this. The Bible said we are as sheep to the slaughter. Amen. The Holy Ghost that's on the inside of us, everyone that has the Spirit of the living God on the inside of us, watch this. The Bible says the Spirit of God is doing something to our carnal, our old nature. He's putting to death. Amen. How often we resist when the Spirit of God is working inside of us. How often we do what the words say don't do. Grieve the Holy Ghost. Why? Because we want to do our own will and our own thing. But my brothers and sisters, you can't please God doing your own thing.

0: we are going to have to do. Watch what he said. Watch what he said. Proverbs 3:5. He says, trust in the Lord with all of your heart. And then he declares, you trusted him with all your heart. And then he said, don't lean to your own understanding. And this is when we begin to do what the Bible says don't do. Be anxious. Hallelujah. In these trying times and these difficult days we're living in, we cannot afford to lean to our own understanding. Because it's when you lean to your own understanding, my brothers and my sisters, you're going to be anxious. You're going to worry. Because there's some stuff that you can't figure out. It's some stuff that you yourself cannot resolve. But with God, all things are possible. If we trust in him and don't lean to our own understanding. And watch this. He says to us, he says, the person that is blessed is that person who is willing to trust God in all of his ways. That's what it says, right? Acknowledge him in all of thy ways. Somebody shout, include God.
1: Include God.
0: When we include God in everything we do, my brothers and sisters, now listen at this. Here's the thing about it. Don't do it and then include God. I'll let that stick right there.
1: Amen.
0: Amen. Don't do it and then say, God, come fix what I messed up. Now watch this. Because of his mercy, all of us have done that. We've started on things and done things and jumped out there in our own understanding and got out there and found ourselves like Peter walking on water. And then all of a sudden we stopped trusting God and leaning to our own understanding. But the mercies of God is whosoever shall call on the name of the Lord shall be saved. Yeah, but how often we jump out there and then we say, God, you come on, get involved in this. You know, he says, acknowledge him in all of our ways. Acknowledge him. And look at what he'll do. He'll direct our path. God will what? So listen, something great is on the brink of coming forth. Hallelujah.
1: Hallelujah.
0: Go ahead and accept that.
1: Hallelujah.
0: Hallelujah. But watch this now. You got to also accept that God is going to do some things in you in order for you to be able to handle the greatness that is about to manifest. Hallelujah. Praise God. You want me to give you an example? Okay. All right. Moses was in Egypt. And Moses was brought out of the Nile River. And he was carried into Pharaoh's house to be called the son of Pharaoh's daughter. Although she didn't birth him, she called him her own. But yet, she was not in a position to take care of him. And so she called for one of the Hebrew women to come and nurture the child for her in a season. Watch this. No matter where you've been brought out of, if God has his hands on you, amen, God is going to provide everything you need when you need it, glory to God. I don't care if there's a famine in the land. I don't care if there's sickness in the land. It doesn't matter what's going on around you. God is going to take care of his own. Those who trust him. Let me tell you, look at your neighbor. Do me a favor. Tell your neighbor, God chose you.
1: God chose you.
0: And you belong to God.
1: Therefore,
0: God's going to take care of you. Now, did you receive that? I'm telling you, God's going to do what he said he's going to do. Amen. We are the children of the Almighty God. So God brought more.

in the palace, y'all. Amen. In the best of everything. But at the same time, watch this. What's on the inside? Glory to God. What's on the inside is what God is working with. Y'all hear what I'm saying? Amen. What's on the inside is what God is working with. Watch this. I told you, except the seed fall into the ground. You can't get greatness out of the seed unless you put it in the ground and it died. Moses had to go through a metamorphosis. Amen. Brought up in Pharaoh's house, into the lavishness of Pharaoh's bringing and all that he wanted and everything that he had. But in order for him to fulfill the destiny and the plans that God had for him, he had to get out of Pharaoh's house. Hallelujah. Had to get out of Pharaoh's house. And you know, God has a way, amen, of getting us to where he wants us to be. Oh, bless the Lord. Ain't nobody going to shout like that. Amen. It may not feel good. Amen. It may not look good. But it's going to work together. You got to speak to yourself. Amen. You got to speak to yourself. Somebody shout, God's working on me. Somebody shout, God is working on me. Thank you, God. Hallelujah. I know that's right. Amen. Pharaoh realized that, amen, he had something great, y'all. He realized somebody was great in his house. Moses was great in his house. And watch this, but Moses had a destiny that was not connected to Pharaoh. The kingdom of God. Somebody say, I'm a part of the kingdom. See, God called you out of darkness. Like he pulled Moses out of the Nile. God, it was a dark time. Pharaoh was killing baby boys on the left and on the right, throwing them into the Nile because he was trying to prevent greatness from coming forth. Ah, bless the Lord. God's not going to leave himself without a witness. That, point at your neighbor, tell your neighbor that's you. Hallelujah. But you got to go. You got to go through. Amen. But counting what? I need some folk to have the right attitude. Glory to God. You got to understand what God is in control. Our Heavenly Father has a plan for you. Thank you, God. Even, watch this, even when you and I try to circumvent, we try to make place for what God himself is doing in and through our lives, even when we try to do like Abraham did and help God get something done, but watch this, God don't need us to get ahead of him. He wants us to follow him. That's why it says Proverbs 3, 5, and 6, trust in the Lord. Yeah. And then to acknowledge him in all of our ways. He wants to do what? Direct our path. Yeah, so Pharaoh, Moses come up out of there, and what was on the inside of him was manifested. If it's on the inside of you, it's going to come out. Amen, it's going to come out. But in order to get to your destiny, in order to get to the place that God has plans for you, you may have to go through. Amen. David said, yea, though I go through the valley of the shadow of death. Watch this. I'm not going to fear no evil. All right, you got to hear. I want somebody to put that in your spirit. Glory to God. Listen, I'm trying to tell you something. You belong to God. Amen. And you got to understand, we're living in an evil day. Amen. The Bible told us this is a what? Evil day, right? And so David said, yea, though I will go through the valley, amen, and the shadow of death, I'm not going to fear no evil. It's like we're in the valley, y'all. It's like we're in the valley of the shadow of death even right now. But watch this. You got to go ahead and reach back and you got to say, but the Lord is with me. Say it with me. The Lord is with me. And I'm not going to fear. No. As a matter of fact, look at this. He didn't give us the spirit of fear. Hallelujah. He didn't give us the spirit of fear. He gave us the spirit of love. Hallelujah. Somebody shout love. He gave us the spirit of love. Glory to God. Somebody say, greater is he that's in me than he that is in the world. Love never fails.
Hallelujah. Thank you, Jesus. Hallelujah. Thank you, Jesus. Love never fails. So what's on the inside is going to manifest. But in order for it to manifest, sometimes it has to go through the process of pressure. Hello. Moses was in Pharaoh's house, but he knew his destiny was not there. Amen. And so in order for him to get to where God wanted him to go, God had to allow him to go through a process. And you know what happened. Moses saw one of his brothers being mistreated, and he came to the rescue. Came to the rescue. Watch this. I need to tell you something. God's going to use you to come through the rescue of some of his children. Hallelujah. Somebody shout great. See, you can't be great if you're only thinking about yourself. Greatness is beyond you. If you're only thinking about trying to take care of you, you can't be great. Because if you're great, Jesus said, you're going to have to learn how to take care of other people. You're going to have to learn how to serve others. You're going to have to learn how to get beyond just you. If you're going to be what? Somebody, something great coming. Yeah. I hear you. But are you willing? Are you willing to go through what you have to go through in order to obtain what's great? Yeah. Oh, it's coming. It's coming. Moses stepped up and he killed that Egyptian. And then when he did that, Moses thought about it. He said, now listen, I just took one of Pharaoh's children out. And Pharaoh is not going to like what I did. Especially when he find out that I'm truly not who I say that I am. Oh my goodness. I want to tell somebody right now. Amen. You can't straddle the fence. That's what the Holy Ghost is saying. God is sanctifying the church. Hallelujah. I don't know who I'm talking to, but I'm going to talk to somebody right now. Amen. You can't get comfortable, watch this, with your legs on one side of the fence and on the other side of the fence. Because what God is getting ready to do, you're going to have to make a choice. And you're going to have to make a decision. As the prophet did, he said, for me and my house, we are going to serve the Lord. Bible says, light has no fellowship with darkness. No. God has no fellowship with Satan. So we're at a place right now where God is saying, choose you this day whom you will. But you want to be great. So you're going to have to make a choice. Moses made that choice. He said, listen, I'm going to leave Pharaoh's house. Look here now. Some stuff look good. I done told you. Some stuff glitter. I done told you. Some stuff shine. But you put the fire to it. The fire would try it. And Moses realized that what he was about and what God was about was not at Pharaoh's house. That was glitter, bling, bling. But it wasn't the king's will for his life. Moses fled and went out into the wilderness. I've got good news for somebody. Amen. There's nothing wrong with the wilderness, y'all. That wilderness is a place, watch this, that God's trying to take some of you right now. God's trying to get you out of the clutter and out of the glitter and out of the fame and out of the fashion and out of the world system. And he's trying to get you to a place where he can shape you. Where he can mold you. Thank you, God. Hallelujah. Amen. And prepare you for your destiny and for greatness that lies ahead of you. Moses went out into that wilderness, y'all, and he stayed out in that wilderness. And out in that wilderness, he learned some things. Hallelujah. Amen. There's some stuff you can't learn when you're hanging around everybody. Amen. I'm talking about, let me say it like this. It's some things that you can only learn from God. Amen. That you can't learn from somebody else. And see, watch this.
It's okay to be around people that are going to help you become who God wants you to be. I'm not telling you that. But what I'm telling you is some things you got to get yourself away and get with God as Jesus did. Amen. Often in that garden, he got away that he might be able to talk with his Father. In the Garden of Gethsemane, Moses got out in that wilderness, y'all, and God began to shape him, mold him. And he messed around and ran into his wife's father. And when he ran into his wife's father, God used him to be able to help him become knowledgeable of some things. While he was out there in that wilderness, God began to shape his mind. And on that mountain, there was that bush that was burning and was not consumed. And God spoke to Moses. And he decreed to him that he had a plan for his life. Amen. Let me take away the excuses. Hallelujah. Get rid of your excuses. If greatness is going to happen in your life, it ain't going to be because of you anyway. Your inabilities, your shortcomings, God don't need to hear all of that. He already know what you can't do. He already know what you're not able to do. He chose you because of what he's going to do in and through your life. God said, Moses, I need you to go back into Egypt. Watch this, y'all. Hallelujah. Quit complaining. Quit complaining. If your steps are being ordered by the Lord, let God lead you. Hallelujah. Watch what he said. Watch this, y'all. He had to deliver Moses from the people. That's right. Suck on that right there. Hallelujah. He had to deliver Moses from the people. Somebody say, I know the plans that he got for me. Watch this. Sometimes when God delivers you from something, watch this. It causes you to have to lean not on your own or anybody else, but it causes you to have to trust God. Amen. When he delivers you from us, sometimes we see God doing things and we pray about it. We ask God to do this and we believe God is doing it. And when God started doing it, he started delivering us from something because he wants to deliver us unto himself. Amen. Yeah, Moses is out there. He said, I want you to go back to the people. See, God will take you from the people. Prepare you for the people. Hello? That's what he did for Moses. He took him from the people. That he might prepare him for the people. Moses trusted in the Lord. After having made those excuses, God told him, I want you to go back to Egypt. And I want you to face the adversary. That's a word for somebody right there. Face Pharaoh. Watch this. You can't face the adversary in your own strength. You got to know that the Lord is your strength. You got to know that the Lord is your salvation. And therefore, he said, I want you to go back and tell Pharaoh to let my people, let them go. But wait a minute. In order for him to do that, look at what he had to let go of. Look at what he had to walk away from in order for him to be able to go back to the same place that God had delivered him out of, to be able to deliver the people that God had decreed over 400 years before that he was going to deliver them out of Egypt. See, the promise that God makes us, he's going to keep his promise. And the plans that God has for us, he's going to perfect that which he has decreed in our lives. Amen. Trust in him, y'all. Yeah. That's what God has called us to do. Trust in him. Don't lean to our own understanding, but in all of our ways, acknowledge God and watch him direct our path. Well, listen, every first Sunday, you know what we do. We come to this place and we have our fellowship in the communion.
Let me tell you, I told you that if we're going to be great, one of the things that we're going to have to do, the first is submit to God. And as we submit to God, the process of submitting to God is to acknowledge Him. To acknowledge God, we call it prayer. In this season, and in this moment, and in this time, we're going to have to do what Jesus did. It's a difficult day. It's a trying time. God is raising up people that will obey, that will do His will. God is calling forth men. And when I say men, I'm talking about mankind. That whoever will call upon His name, believe in His Son,

abounding. Just because iniquity is great in the land, that God is not still the same God that he was yesterday. It was wicked in the day when God chose Moses to deliver the children of Israel out of Egypt.

0: Hallelujah. And watch this. When Jesus comes back, and he's coming back again, he's coming back for a people and a church that is without blemish. He's coming back for a bride that is without spot. And watch this. If he's coming back for us, he's got to prepare us. He's got to make us ready. When Jesus was in that garden, God showed me. When Jesus was in the garden, prior to the garden, y'all, the Lord had sat with his disciples. And he had told the disciples, he had shared with them that being who he was, watch this, to whom much is given. I'm telling you, that's it. To whom much is given, much is required. He was in the garden. Prior to being in the garden, he talked with the disciples. And he said to them, he said, listen, guys, can you drink of the cup that I'm going to drink thereof? And they said, yeah, Lord, we can drink it. We shall drink it. Jesus said, you shall. And as he was in there with the disciples, they were taking the Passover meal. The Lord said, one of y'all is going to betray me. But watch this, y'all. Hallelujah. When I look at Jesus and I see who he is and I see who he was and I look at the plans that God had for him, I see the destiny that the Father had already set before him. It was a great thing when the angels in heaven were singing on that glorious day when Mary and Joseph had went over to Bethlehem and Jesus was born. The angels were singing, glory to God in the highest, and peace, goodwill on earth to men. That was a glorious day. We celebrated on December the 25th. We call it Christmas, the day that Christ was born. Glory to God. Hallelujah. And peace, goodwill on earth toward men. It was a glorious day he was born. But watch this. From the day, or even before the day that he was born, Satan was trying to kill him. Amen. Trying to prevent him from doing the will of his Father. And all of his life, he had an adversary. He had an enemy trying to keep him from doing the will of his Father. Listen, the seed of Abraham. Notice what I said. The seed of Abraham. The seed of David. The son of the living God. Jesus said to the disciples, they're coming to kill me, for my hour has come. Listen, that was a moment in history, a defining moment in history, in time, when Jesus was with those guys and he said, the hour has come. And so watch this. The hour that he was speaking of was the hour that the seed would go into the ground. But in order for the seed to go into the ground, he had to be lifted up. They had to crucify him. And when they lifted him up, when he was lifted up, y'all, the Bible says that the veil in the temple was rent from the top to the bottom. Jesus gave us access to the very throne of grace. Hallelujah. He separated, watch this, the middle wall of partition. Jesus was able to bring us back into a right relationship with the true and the living God. It is the blood of Jesus that worked back then. It is the blood of Jesus that works right now. It is the blood of the Lamb that was slain before the foundation of the world. He said, listen, guys. For this cause, I came into the world to give myself a ransom, an offering for the sins of the world. He died. Hallelujah. When he died, when that seed dies, something happens. When that whole, that flesh is torn, is broken, everything that's on the inside of that seed, glory to God. Y'all ain't hear me. I said everything that's on the inside of the seed is able to come forth. Hallelujah. You and I were in the seed. Hello, somebody. In the beginning was the Word, and the Word was God, and the Word was with God. And watch this. We were with him in the beginning. God had us predestined. We were predestined. And watch this. When Jesus died, you and I came alive. Thank you, Jesus. Hallelujah. Thank you, Jesus. Amen. Watch this. I know we're talking about something great, but if he had not died, y'all, you and I couldn't be a part of the greatness. If he had not laid his life down, if he had not given himself as an offering, you and I could not be a part of the kingdom of God. Hebrews, it says, he gave himself a sacrifice. He was wounded for our transgressions. He was bruised for our iniquities. And the chastisement of our peace was laid on him. And because he died, watch this, God was satisfied. I'm going to say that again. Because he died, God was satisfied. Hallelujah. And watch this. Watch this. Here's the thing about that. How do I know God was satisfied? Because in the Old Testament, when the great high priest would go into the Holy of Holies to offer up and sacrifice, sprinkle the blood on the mercy seat, in order for God to be satisfied, the way you would know that God had accepted the offering is that when the great high priest would come out of the temple and come out of the Holy of Holies, and the people would be standing around on the outside in the outer courts, but they would begin to hear the bells and the pomegranates popping together on the skirts of his garment, and that would let them know that God had accepted the sacrifice and God was pleased with the offering. When that great high priest came out of that temple and making that sacrifice in the Holy of Holies, amen, it was a type of Jesus getting up from the dead. My brothers and sisters, when he got up, he declared all power in heaven and in earth is in his hand. Watch this. When he got up, Bible says by the Spirit of God, he was raised from the dead. Now, imagine this right here, y'all. When Jesus got up, God was satisfied. If God had not been satisfied with that death on the cross, you and I would still be on our way to hell. But because God was satisfied, God got him up out of that grave. Hallelujah. And our life is in him, and we shall live and not die. Now watch this. Through the seed going in the ground, many came forth. Hallelujah. That's the greatness of God. And watch this. You and I got that same ministry. The ministry of reconciliation. Hallelujah. Somebody shout greatness. Give the Lord a hand of praise in this house today. God is great and greatly to be praised. Hallelujah.
1: Well, once again, I want to say thanks to every one of you for joining us on this morning. We pray that you have been blessed. We know that if you receive God's word, it will definitely do what God said it would do. It will give you power, strength, and it will definitely cause you to be brought into the image and the likeness of the Son of the living God. I know greatness is in the plans that God has in store for each and every one of you. Amen. For all of the members of the body of Christ, it is his will that we come into the very likeness and the image of his Son, our Lord and Savior, Jesus Christ. It does not yet appear what we shall be, but we know that when he comes, we will be like him. Amen. That's the goal of every child of God, is to be like Jesus Christ. Amen. Well, praise God. We're going to get to the sanctuary. We're headed there. We've got a special Mother's Day planned for today. All of the mothers out there, again, happy Mother's Day to you. Pray that you'll come and join us on today. There's a special gifting for all the mothers that arrive and come and be a blessing. Amen. We want to thank God for your life and what he's done and is doing in your life. We're looking forward to seeing your face in the place here at the Word Family Church, 277 North Street. That's our location in the city of Camden, Arkansas. Amen. My brothers and sisters, I'm headed to the Word Family Church. Amen. And remember, here at the Word, Jesus Christ is Lord. Souls are saved, families are strengthened, and the body of Christ is edified. Have a blessed day in the Lord. I'm Bishop Jacobus Davis. 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
4: Good morning, beloveds. We bless God at every mention of you. Thank you for joining us for Grace to Win with Nancy Ann. It is our desire that God be glorified and his people be edified, equipped, and encouraged, and exhorted through the word on today. This morning's message is, this is not the season for shrinking back. We're taking it from the text, Hebrews chapter 10, verses 35 through 39. This is not the season for shrinking back. Amen. Amen. Amen. I want you to be encouraged that wherever you are, wherever you are in your season, hallelujah, that this is not the time for shrinking back. It's not the time for hesitation. It's not the time or the season for procrastination. It's not the time nor the season for growing weary. It's not the time nor the season for going back into practicing unrighteousness. This is not the time nor the season for shrinking back. Amen. And I know a lot of us might be at a place where we want to give up, give over, give in, give under. Hallelujah. But it's our prayer that you again would be encouraged, be comforted, that you would be exhorted, be encouraged with a push, that you would be edified, built up, that you would be equipped, that you would be taught, that you will receive what you need in order to not shrink back in this season. Amen. Hebrews chapter 10, verses 35 through 39. Hallelujah. I'm going to read that into your hearing. So do not throw away your confidence. It holds a great reward. You need to persevere so that after you have done the will of God, you will receive what he has promised. For in just a little while, he who is coming will come and will not delay. That's good news, I tell you. But my righteous one will live by faith, and if he shrinks back, I will take no pleasure in him. But we are not of those who shrink back and are destroyed, but of those who have faith and persevere and preserve rather their souls. Amen. Amen. Hallelujah. Hallelujah. We're just going to walk this down line up on line. Amen. And prayerfully. Hallelujah. We'll get through this. Verse 35 or line 35. I'm going to read again into your hearing. So do not throw away your confidence. It means that you already have some confidence. Where did it come from? It's God confidence. Is what has been termed as God confidence. Amen. My confidence is not in me, in myself, in my abilities, in my knowledge, in my wherewithal, in my looks, or what I'm looking at. My confidence is in the Lord our God. Amen. That I am confident that what God has said, what God has spoken concerning me, what God has spoken concerning my situation, what God has spoken concerning my now, my next, hallelujah. I'm confident that God is able to complete what he's already started in me. Amen. I'm confident that God is a fulfiller of his promises. Amen. So do not throw away your confidence. Why? It holds a great reward. Holding fast to the promises of God is a reward in and of itself. Holding fast to God, even when I can't see him, even when I feel like I'm out here by myself, even when I'm not getting the download that I want to get, even when the doors seem to be closing and it does not seem to be an open door, when everything around me and everybody is saying no, but God has already put a yes and amen in my spirit, then I hold fast to the confidence. I'm not throwing away that confidence that I have in what he's spoken. Amen. No matter what it looks like. And when I hold fast, the scripture promises that if we don't throw away our confidence, there's a great reward. Amen. There's great reward in not throwing away your confidence. The struggle is real, but the reward is great. How about that? Hallelujah. The struggle is real, but the reward is great. Don't throw away your confidence in the face of adversity. Don't throw away your confidence in the face of affliction. Don't throw away your confidence in the face of animosity. Amen. Because all of those things are seasonal. Amen. Adversity. If we stay in him, if we're confident in God, and we persevere to hold fast and walk in his will, his way, and his word, then we can be confident and receive reward. Hallelujah. Hallelujah. In the face of adversity. Amen. And then we can do the same thing in the face of affliction. Amen. It might not sound good. It might not look good. It might not feel good. But I know that something is coming. I can literally envision Psalm 30 and 5. Weeping may endure for a night, but joy is coming in the morning. Weeping may endure for a night season. I don't know how long that night season is going to be. I don't know how long it's going to seem like it's dark and it's cloudy, but even darkness and clouds serve a purpose. Amen. Hallelujah. I don't know how long it's going to seem like the pressure is unbearable. Amen. But even pressure, that's how gold is purified and comes forth. Amen. There's a purpose in it. Amen. Hallelujah. I don't know how hard this pain is going to feel, this affliction. I don't know how much this pain is going to stress me. I don't know what kind of pressure this pain is going to put on me. I don't know when it's going to let up, but I know that at some point it will. Hallelujah. And I know that even pain has a purpose. Hallelujah. Hallelujah. I don't know how long this animosity is going to last, but I'm going to hold fast to my confidence because I know that there's a great reward in doing so-and-so, because he who promised is faithful to keep his promises. Amen. Yes. Animosity, what you mean by that? I mean, on your job, when somebody acting funny with you or start acting funny with you for what to you seems like no reason. For when people, it seems like you guys were friends or at least associates and on good terms, and then you got a little promotion or a bump and they changed, but they said it was you. Or for when your anointing is aggravating demons in the workplace, in your house, on your job, or at church, or wherever you might happen to be, on the ball field, it's agitating them, and so you're getting this animosity there, adversity, affliction. But if in the face of that, I don't throw away my confidence, hallelujah, if I have to encourage myself, if I have to edify or build up my own faith, hallelujah, if I have to exhort or push myself, hallelujah, if I have to equip myself, which is my responsibility anyway, to read the word, study the word, meditate on the word, hallelujah, hallelujah, to proclaim the word, amen, to pray over the word, amen, to read and study, it's a difference, hallelujah, then I have to do that. But God will also send you rams in the bush, amen. He will send you people to confirm what he's saying to you in that season. He will send people to remind you not to throw away your confidence, hallelujah, and to hold fast that a reward is coming. He will send people to remind you to confirm what he's already affirmed, hallelujah, hallelujah, that trials and tribulations and testings may come, but hey, we can win, hallelujah, and overcome them all. Jude 1:17-23, and this is a reference scripture. But you, beloved, are to remember the words that were spoken beforehand by the apostles of our Lord Jesus Christ, that they were saying to you, in the last time there will be mockers following after their own ungodly lust. These are the ones who cause divisions, worldly minded, devoid of the Spirit. But you, beloved, building yourselves up on your most holy faith, praying in the Spirit, keep yourselves in the love of God, waiting anxiously for the mercy of our Lord Jesus Christ to eternal life. I'm in it. It seemed like I ain't coming up out of it. The pressure is tough, but ha. Huh. This scripture promises that I'm waiting, but I'm waiting with an anxiousness, not an anxious worry, that I'm waiting with, not with an anxious worry that it won't get done or that he won't show up or that it won't make it, he won't make it happen in his time, but with an anxious expectancy, hallelujah, holding on and building myself up in my most holy faith and praying in the Holy Spirit. Keeping ourselves in the love of God. Hallelujah. Promises here that if we, as we are waiting anxiously, we're waiting on his mercy. Amen. He know we going through. He see it. Some of it's self-inflicted pressure. Some of it was strays. We got caught by a stray. And some of it were people that intentionally sent that pressure or shot those arrows toward us. But either way, God is saying here that he got us if we remain in him. Verse 22, and have mercy on some who are doubting. Save others. Snatch them out of the fire, and on some have mercy with fear, hating even the garment polluted by the flesh. What does that mean? That you got to be building yourself up, and sometimes while you're building yourself up and praying in the Holy Spirit for yourself and keeping yourself in the love of God and waiting with expectation for him to show mercy and have grace and open doors that no man can close and close doors that no man can open, hallelujah, and pull down strongholds, hallelujah, that while I'm doing that, that I need to be having mercy on others, because there are some that's doubting, hallelujah. Save others by continuing to preach this word, amen, not to give up, not to give over, not to give under, hallelujah, not to give in, but to keep preaching in the face of adversity, affliction, and animosity, hallelujah, to keep encouraging, to keep edifying, to keep building up, and on some to have mercy and do so with fear and trembling, because we can hate the garment of the polluted flesh, but we don't hate what's inside. Hallelujah. Amen. Amen, amen. This is not the season for hesitation. It's not the season, hallelujah, I'm preaching to myself while I preach to you. It is not the season to sit back and say, I ain't going to say nothing. I'm just going to be quiet over here. Unless the Holy Spirit has directed you to do so, and there are seasons where he does call us to a season of solitude, to a season of silence, then there are times. And then sometimes it's not, it is a season, but it's not for the general or overall season. It's in regard to specific people, specific things, specific circumstances that we have to be silent. But in this season where we are being come at on every side and on every hand, I hear the Holy Spirit reminding us that this is not the season to hesitate. Go forth now like never before. This is not the season for procrastination. I hear you, Lord. I hear you. And that's Hebrews chapter 10, verse 36. You need to persevere so that after you have done the will of God, you will receive what he has promised. Now, he made a promise in verse 35 and saying it's going to be a great reward if you don't throw away your confidence in him, not just in yourself, but in him, Godfidence. And now here he comes and he's reiterating it. He's equipping us with it. Hallelujah. He's edifying us with it. Hallelujah. He is strengthening and building us up with it. You need to persevere. Why? So that after you have done the will of God, you will receive what he has promised. Persevere. Push through. Ephesians 6 and 14 tells us that when we have done all to stand, what's the requirement? What's the mandate? What are we told to do? Keep standing. Ephesians 6, 10 through 20 is a little longer passage, but I'm going to read it into your hearing. Finally, be strong in the Lord and in his mighty power. Put on the full armor of God so that you can take your stand against the devil's schemes. For our struggle is not against flesh and blood, but against the rulers, against the authorities, against the powers of this dark world, and against the spiritual forces of evil in the heavenly realms. Now, I want to put a pin in it, and we noted before when we were teaching on this that we got it coming at us from everywhere. It says, put on the full armor of God. Why? Because you got the devil's schemes coming at you. We're struggling, but we ain't struggling against flesh and blood. In other words, against what we see. But we've got struggles and darts coming at us from rulers, authorities, that's in this world and the dark world realm, against spiritual forces of evil. Hallelujah. It's coming at us, but thank God for who we're in. Amen. Psalm 91 tells us that we are covered under the shadow, under the wings of the Lord. Amen. And when we stay covered under him, he's our protection. Amen. Arrows might be shot at us, but they won't come nigh us. Amen. Hallelujah. That don't mean I won't see them, but they ain't landing nowhere near me, and they definitely not gonna hit. Verse 13 of Ephesians chapter 6. From an apostle Paul, therefore, put on the full armor of God, so when the day of evil comes, you may be able to stand your ground, and after you have done everything, to stand. Hallelujah. Stand your ground, and then after you've been pushed and pulled and shoved and yanked, and the wind has blown and the rains have come, and after the sun has scorched, that you will still be able to stand. Verse 14, stand firm then with the belt of truth buckled around your waist, with the breastplate of righteousness in place, and with your feet fitted with the readiness that comes from the gospel of peace. In addition to all this, take up the shield of faith with which you can extinguish all the flaming arrows of the evil one. Take the helmet of salvation and the sword of the Spirit, which is the word of God. And pray in the Spirit on all occasions with all kinds of prayers and requests. With this in mind, be alert and always keep on praying for all the Lord's people. Pray also for me that whenever I speak, words may be given me so that I will fearlessly make known the mystery of the gospel, because there ain't no time for shrinking back, for which I am an ambassador in chains, as Apostle Paul speaking.
5: Pray that I may declare it fearlessly as I should. And I want to speak to some people of God, some prayer warriors. I want to speak to some that's standing on the door, the ushers, hallelujah, the gatekeepers. I want to pray for some of those that are leaders in ministry and whatever auxiliary or avenue of ministry you're in, or whether you are pastoring, apostles, or bishops, evangelists, teachers, hallelujah. I'm praying for you that you won't hesitate and that you won't procrastinate. Do not shrink back in this season. Amen. Hallelujah. Declare the word of God. Pray and declare and decree and do it fearlessly. Hallelujah. But do it at the unctioning of the Lord our God. Speak as he speaks. Hallelujah. And then shut up where he tell you to shut up. And the third one, this is not the season for weariness. Hebrews chapter 10, verse 37. For in just a little while, he who is coming, and that's he with the capital he, so you know who coming, will come and will not delay. According to Galatians 6 and 9, to grow weary indicates exhaustion or fatigue, the opposite of which is exhilarated, alert, active, and restored. Now, let's look at Isaiah 26 and 20. And I want to tell you, I am a witness repeatedly that I have been at places or times or seasons where I felt exhausted, worn out, wanted to give up. Again, like I say, give up, give in, give over. Hallelujah, give under. Where I just didn't feel like I had no more in me to give, or any more in me to say, to encourage somebody else, that I didn't. It was taking all I had to move me and to motivate me. But I want to tell you that the more I began in those times and seasons, on those days, the more I began to get in that word, the more I began, if I started praying and kept praying, if I listened to prayers, if I started reading the word and kept reading, if I began to study the word, the more I did, the more energy that I received, the more I was energized, the more I was motivated. And when I do what I'm doing now, when I have been called and chosen and appointed and anointed to do, hallelujah, hallelujah, when I do it, then it is the wind of the Lord, hallelujah, that infuses me. It is the power of the Lord that infuses, or he empowers me to do it, hallelujah. It's like a fresh wind, and God, I thank you for it. I do not take it for granted, and I repent of even thinking about or considering not doing what you've assigned me to do. This is not the season, hallelujah, for hesitation, nor is it the season for procrastination, nor is it the season for growing weary, hallelujah, in well doing. The temptation is going to be there, amen. We know it is. Galatians 6 and 9 tells us that we don't be tempted to grow weary, but if we keep going, hallelujah, there's great reward. Amen. Isaiah 26 and 20. Go, my people, enter your rooms and shut your doors behind you. Hallelujah. Hide yourselves a little while until the wrath is past. I want to tell you something else about hiding yourself and going into the room and shutting the doors. You can make that place your secret place. There's been times of adversity in my life, times of isolation, times when people wouldn't speak to me, or I felt like people were ostracizing me. But in that season, I turned my back to that, what I felt and what I saw, and turned my face to the wall. Hallelujah. I turned my face to God alone. Amen. And I began to spend my time with him. And whereas it felt like the enemy had put me in a timeout corner and was punishing me, I found reward in that corner. Amen. I began to praise him in that corner. I began to pray in that corner. I began to spend time with God like never before, and I began to experience him in ways that I never had before. Hallelujah. So all isolation is not bad. Amen. He says, shut the door, inner rooms, and shut the doors behind you. Hide yourself for a little while until the wrath is past. Habakkuk chapter 2, verse 3. For the vision awaits an appointed time. It testifies of the end and does not lie. Though it lingers, wait for it, since it will surely come and will not delay. Amen. Amen. In the words of Miles Monroe, God will show you the promise and the end, the final destination of where he's taking you to, and then he'll take you all the way back to the beginning, and you got to walk through that thing to get to where he's taking you. Amen. Hallelujah. That's the promise at the end. Now we got to come back and walk through it. We got to walk through the part in Hebrews chapter chapter 10, verse 35, when he told us don't throw away our confidence when everything has been shot at us to make us insecure and not have any confidence. We got to hold fast because we know that at the end is great reward. We got to persevere according to Hebrews 10 and 36, so that after we've done the will of God, which might not be easy, we will receive what's at the end, and that's what he has promised. Amen. And then in not growing weary, hallelujah, it says in just a little while he will be coming, and he's coming without delay. And so though it may seem like it's forever over here while I'm waiting, amen, while I'm going through, while I'm holding fast, I know that it's coming, and in God's time it won't delay. Amen. And his time is just like his ways are not our timing or our ways. Amen. Now, and so again, we reiterated, and we're going to keep saying it, this is not the season for hesitation, nor procrastination, nor weariness. Amen. And it's also, this is not the season for unrighteousness. Hebrews chapter 10, verse 38. But my righteous one will live by faith, and if he shrinks back, I will take no pleasure in him. Habakkuk 2 and 4 says the righteous live by their faith. It's a lifestyle according to Revelation chapter 4 and verse 12. Righteous revelation. I think I said it with an S, but it's Revelation. 14 and 12. Righteous, holy people of God should endure persecution patiently, obeying God's commands and maintaining their faith in Jesus. I'm not saying it's going to be easy. It's going to be hard work. Hallelujah. And it'll be easier for some than others. Amen. Hallelujah. Habakkuk 2 and 4. I'm going to read it into your hearing. Look at the proud one. His soul is not upright, but the righteous will live by faith. The righteous, hallelujah, will live by faith. Hallelujah. Hallelujah. And last but not least, this is not the season for shrinking back. And Hebrews chapter 10, verse 39 reads, but we are not of those who shrink back and are destroyed, but of those who have faith and preserve their souls. Now, I do want to go back and mention here in verse 38, he said his righteous ones will live by faith. But if they do, there's a consequence for shrinking back. And God says here in Hebrews chapter 10, verse 38, the B part, that if one of his shrinks back, one of his righteous, then he will take no pleasure in him. And it's our goal to please the Lord our God. We want him to take pleasure in us. Amen. We want him to delight in us. Hallelujah. Just like he wants us to delight in his word, because he told us if we do so in him, then he will give us perfect peace, or a peace that surpasses all understanding. Amen. Hallelujah. Again, verse 39 of Hebrews chapter 10. But we are not of those who shrink back and are destroyed. He's telling you too what happens to those who shrink back. They are destroyed. But of those who have faith and preserve their own souls. So when I don't hesitate and I don't throw away my confidence, hallelujah, hallelujah, when recognizing that this is not a season for hesitation, when I'm not procrastinating, hallelujah, and I persevere, hallelujah, when I make every attempt to do the will of God, amen, hallelujah, hallelujah, recognizing that in a little while that he's coming and he won't delay, amen, and I am righteous because he has made me righteous, and I live by my faith and don't shrink back, hallelujah, because I want him to take pleasure in me, amen, then doing so, not shrinking back, keeps me from being destroyed, and it preserves our souls, hallelujah. I'm not making this up. I just read to you line up on line, precept upon precept, the word of God, hallelujah. We are in it to win it. Come on now, let me hear you. We are in it to win it. Believers are encouraged through the New Testament epistles to live as overcomers. Amen. Hallelujah. As a matter of fact, scripture says that we are more than overcomers. That's what he told us, the Apostle Paul, in the book of Romans, allowing God to strengthen us in our spiritual battles. Amen. And knowing that God will not give us the strength to fight battles that he hadn't called us to. You better write it down. Daniel chapter 7, verse 25 says, he will speak out against the Most High. That's the enemy. That's no Satan that dragging himself or his demonic imps and oppress the saints of the Most High, intending to change the appointed times and laws that he has no control over and cannot change. And the saints will be given into his hand for a time and times and

0: Satan is trying to wear out the saints. Amen. In other words, the strategy of the Antichrist is to weaken and destroy the faithful through what? Persecution, not prosecution. Prosecution is a lie for a lie, or a theft for a theft. Persecution is when you're being lied on, when you're being maligned, when you're being mistreated, when people are trying to undermine you, and they're doing it for Christ's sake because the anointing is on your life, because you're not shrinking back and you're speaking and saying what thus says the Lord, because you don't try to get in and fit in everywhere. Hallelujah. Hallelujah. Hallelujah. The strategy of the Antichrist, again, is to weaken and destroy the faithful through persecution, through deception. He wants to deceive us. Amen. He wants to cause us to doubt. Hallelujah. What the Lord has said. And distraction. Amen. If he can get us off course and we start focusing on everything but working on ourselves and getting ourselves right, focusing on everything but reading the word, focusing on everything but praying over the word, focusing on everything but studying the word, focusing on everything but meditating on the word of God, focusing on everything but proclaiming the word of God, focusing on everything but being in a continual state of repentance. Hallelujah. Recognizing that forgiveness and repentance are two different things, and they are interwoven, but they're two different things, and that is the state I need to be living in so that I can live also in a state of the resurrected power of our Lord Jesus Christ. Amen. Not just resurrection in Easter, but keeping that mindset all year long. Hallelujah. Then if I can stay there and not let the devil distract me, because when he distracts me, he don't have to deceive me. When he can distract me, he doesn't have to persecute me. Hallelujah. Hallelujah. I can stay there. I can encourage myself and also be encouraging others, because the devil is a liar. This is not the season for shrinking back. Shrink means to become smaller, to draw together, or to lose substance or weight. An example of shrinking back is to shrink a sweater when you put it in the dryer. Hallelujah. Another type of shrinking is to lessen in value, or to dwindle, or to feel a great reluctance. And that's what he wants to make us feel, to make us feel like we don't have what it takes to do what we've been called to do. But I want to tell you this morning that if God has assigned you to it, he's going to equip you for it. Hallelujah. God anoints before he appoints. Amen. Hallelujah. And in the words of prophetess Juanita Bynum, this is the season where we square up and we don't blink. We will not shrink back. Hallelujah. Not in the face of adversity, not in the face of affliction, not in the face of animosity. Hallelujah. Hallelujah. Hallelujah. Be encouraged, people of God. Amen. Be encouraged, you his saints. Hallelujah. Be encouraged, you his righteous ones. It is our prayer that you have been equipped, edified, encouraged, and exhorted today by this message. Hallelujah. That this is not the season for shrinking back. If you want to shorten it, just say, don't shrink back. Hallelujah. Don't shrink back. We invite you to join us next Sunday morning at 9:30 a.m. on Magic 104.5, and to follow us on all social media platforms at Grace to Win Again Ministries. Amen. We also encourage you to sow into this broadcast, to sow into our Bible studies. You can do so at Cash App G2WAM. 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Amen. Amen. Now, from John 1:16, from the Amplified Bible, it decrees, and we declare into your spirit and your space, for out of his fullness, the superabundance of his grace and truth, we have all received grace upon grace, spiritual blessing upon spiritual blessing, favor upon favor, and gift heaped upon gift. Until next week, grace upon grace to you and yours. God bless you. We love you. Hallelujah.
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3: Hello, this is Prophetess Teresa Foreman and Minister Marquis Foreman. And on today, we're going to be talking on husband and wife. But first, we're going to open it up with a prayer. Dear Heavenly Father, bless this radio broadcast, dear God. Bless everyone.

0: and is listening. Decrease us and you increase inside of us. In Jesus' name I pray. Thank God. Amen.
1: Amen. So I'd like to say good morning to everyone that's listening to this radio station. We're blessed to be here to see a new day. And I always tell Lord, I thank you for being able to do this and to see another blessed day. Like my wife said, on today we're going to be talking on husband and wives. And what we mean by that is how husbands should treat her the wife and how the wife should treat the husband.
0: That's right.
1: Right. So, like, I would like ask my wife, you know, by me being her husband, how is it that a man, you know, supposed to treat a woman?
0: With respect.
1: Okay, go ahead.
0: And be good to her.
1: Okay.
0: Be nice. Don't argue with her. If you do argue, try to make up.
1: Right, right.
0: And ask each other to forgive you.
1: Okay. Okay. And so, I mean, that's all. Is that all that you're looking for a man? So I don't have to go work, make money to make a living?
0: Yeah.
1: So, you know.
0: Yeah, okay. But two income better than one.
1: Yeah, it is. But, you know, God has really, really blessed us to be able to pay the bills, you know. And I thank God for that. And what I expect out of a woman, I expect a loving wife. I expect a wife that loves the Lord, you know, and loves me as well. I expect a wife that doesn't cheat. I don't want one that's arguing all the time, complaining about anything. You know, I want a loving wife, a wife that, I'm not going to say I want a wife. I have a wife that we can enjoy each other, you know, and just enjoy life.
0: Right.
1: And there's a lot of people out there that's not married and staying together. And even though it might seem okay with the world, but it's not okay with God.
0: That's true.
1: You know, it's better to marry than to burn. Meaning that, you know, if you're not married, you're living and you're staying together, you're living in sin.
0: Mm-hmm.
1: So we all have done it.
0: Right.
1: We're not no better than the next person. But we have gotten married.
0: Right.
1: And we've been married, it's going to be 20 years. Blessed. I thank God for that. So what we do, we don't let anyone come in between us, family, children, or anything, because that's the vow that we made with the Lord, and we made the vow with each other.
0: Right.
1: And so I thank God that we have kept that vow going. And it's a good thing to come home to a good wife, or, as my wife said, come home to a good husband.
0: That's right.
1: You know, and I know my wife want a husband that has a husband that doesn't mind getting out working.
0: Right.
1: You know, and she has a husband that love the Lord.
0: Yes.
1: Not only do I love the Lord, but I love talking to different people.
0: Right.
1: So do my wife. She's the same way. But I'm going to let her tell, you know, what she love about me, and I'll tell what I love about her. And the reason we're doing this is because if you're staying with somebody, you have children, so why is it that you can't marry that person?
0: That's right.
1: So I'm going to ask you, what is it that you like about me, you know, love about me?
0: It's just you.
1: Okay.
0: I love being around you.
1: Right.
0: I love the things that you do for me. Right. You show me love.
1: Right.
0: Unconditional love.
1: Okay.
0: And I just love it.
1: Right. And, you know, just trust me, y'all, it's not by our will, but the Lord is in between us, binding us and keeping us together. It's been Him all the way.
0: It sure has.
1: All the way. And you have to give God acknowledge, let Him know, say, Lord, I thank you for who you put me with. I thank you, Lord, for the years that you have given us.
0: And that's right.
1: Not allowing people or strangers to come in between, because I'm telling you, the devil comes to steal, kill, and to destroy.
0: Mm-hmm.
1: And he would do anything he can to cause you to get a divorce, to separate, to pretend like he or she is looking at somebody else. But I'm telling you, it's a trick from the enemy.
0: It sure is.
1: When you want something in your marriage, you have to always keep God
0: first.
1: Always first. He's not second. He's not third. He's not fourth. He must be first.
0: Mm-hmm.
1: And you pray, like when I pray for my family. I pray for my wife. I pray for my children, my grands, my in-laws. You know, I pray that God would keep us covered with the blood of Jesus. You got to, because people just falling from on the left side, on the right side.
0: That's right.
1: In front of you, behind you. And one of these old days, we gonna have to answer that same calling.
0: Mm-hmm.
1: And, you know, and I just want to let my wife know that I thank God for her. Even though, now don't think everything is perfect with me and my wife. It's not perfect, because you always got the enemy that's throwing darts at you.
0: That's right.
1: There's always people that are using witchcraft. Throwing dots. But see, God see it.
0: He sees it all.
1: Yeah. And you know, sometimes we go through some things because he's molding us. He's getting us ready for something that's big. And there's a lot of things that we might not understand. But you know, I tell other people that I have a wife that does not argue.
0: I hate arguing.
1: And yeah, she always have told me that she hates arguing and fussing. And I thank God that I don't have to work. I don't have to come home to an arguing, nagging woman. No, I thank Lord Jesus. A man, it's in the word, a man cannot stand a nagging woman.
0: A nagging woman.
1: I know a woman can't stand
0: a nagging man
1: as well. But I tell you, I'm telling you that whoever's listening to this, if you want a loving relationship with your wife, you make God first in the name of Jesus.
0: And keep him first at all times.
1: And don't make him second.
0: Or third.
1: Because I'm telling you, he is the one that who have kept me and my wife. And like my wife said, it's good that a couple can have two incomes. But my God, our God, have blessed us to, it would be just my income. And I just thank God for that. You
0: mm-hmm.
1: know? And my wife, she gets a little, but you know, it's God is the one. She looking at me funny because I said she gets a little, but it's God. It's all God. It's all the Lord who is blessing us to be where we at today.
0: That's true.
1: And I realized something, that there's a lot of couples out there think it's okay that they done been together 4, 5, 6 years. You know that woman and you know that man.
0: Mm-hmm.
1: So why is it that you can't get married?
0: That's right.
1: Because God put man here and put woman here for a helpmate. And so the Lord want us to marry, not to live in sin.
0: That's right.
1: You know, and it might seem okay with the world, but it's not okay with God.
0: Yes, you're not.
1: And you got to, you know, you just got to stay on track. Always ask yourself, well, God want me to just live with this man or live with this woman and not get married? No.
0: Because, you know, some people stay together for 20 years.
1: You're right.
0: And still not married.
1: I know, right.
0: Then some of them stay together for 10 years.
1: Right.
0: Still not married.
1: It's just like in some of our relationships, like when we first got together, We stayed together for a little bit.
0: And right.
1: my mother-in-law were like, Rita, you are a prophet. You know, and I laughed at her, you know. And people are going to talk. People are going to, you know, and people will, she's true, people will talk.
0: They will.
1: That is so true. But, you know, when you are a child of God, God is going to not only... God is going to speak to you as well and let you know, marry. It's better to marry than to burn, you know. And, you know, like I said, and then one of the days I asked her, I said, you know, we've been together for this long. It wasn't no years, but we had been knowing her for a long time. And I knew she was a good woman, you know. And so I asked her, I said, let's go get married. And we did. Mm-hmm. And we have been blessed to be married for, it's going to be in August, 20 years. And mm-hmm. it doesn't seem like, because the years go by so fast. They go by so fast. Ooh. And I'm just letting y'all know that those that's not married, you know, I'm not saying go out there and marry anybody. Because if you can't get along and you're not married, so what made you think it's going to change
0: when you get married?
1: Get married. Mm-hmm. So you want to be with somebody. I hear somebody say, ask yourself, can you see yourself with a person in 5 years, 3 years? If that answer is no, then you with the wrong person.
0: That's right.
1: Because there's one thing that I learned, baby, that I can't change you and you can't change me.
0: That's true.
1: You know, it's got to be God to change the inside of a person. Mm-hmm. No matter how much that person, it takes two to love each other.
0: Right.
1: Because if you got a loving person, loving mate, and the other mate is just a hell raiser, yang, yang, yang.
0: Pulling one way and drinking. You pulling the other way.
1: Yeah, it would
0: never work. That ain't going to work.
1: It's not going to work. And then I'm not saying it's a sin to, you know, for a person to drink, but it's a sin to get drunk.
0: Right.
1: And 9 times out of 10, when you get drunk, you said things that you wouldn't ordinarily say if you were sober. And I say this to say that you have to be careful, because you never know when God is going to call your number. And when
0: That's
1: he
0: right.
1: calls you, you got to be ready at all times.
0: That's
1: and
0: right.
1: I tell a lot of people, I know I used to drink. I said, you know, but I don't drink no more. You know, I used to go to clubs, but I don't go to clubs no more.
0: I think we all have.
1: 9 times out of 10, a lot of mm-hmm. people have. Every once in a while, I come across somebody that don't go to clubs or didn't go to clubs or drink. But that was, you know, a lot of people have done it. But you still have older ones that still club.
0: Uh-huh.
1: You still have older ones that still
0: young
1: drink,
0: in the head.
1: Drunk, yeah, young in the head, want to get out and party. And they're not thinking about, once they leave this world, where their spirit and soul is going.
0: You know, some people don't care.
1: No, they don't. They just think about what's going on right now.
0: Right.
1: And what I'm saying is, y'all, don't be like that. I'm telling you, you can. You know people that have left this world. You know that it's people that's close to you. You hear about the things that's happening on TV. You know, it's just death all around us.
0: All around.
1: But don't let it say it that I wonder, did that person go to heaven? You want somebody to say, that was a saved person.
0: Mm-hmm.
1: That person gave their life to the Lord. That person accepted God, you know, and lived the kind of life that God wanted that person to live. That's what I want people to say about me. Because
0: what I want God to welcome me in with open arms.
1: Right.
0: And tell me, well done, my good and faithful servant.
1: So what are you doing for God to welcome you in?
0: I'm living for him.
1: Oh, you are?
0: Yes.
1: Okay, okay. Serena, I ask because I want the people that's listening to this to ask themselves, what am I doing for God to accept me? And see, just living together, God is not pleased with that. But being married, have a family, God is pleased with that.
0: That's
1: you
0: right.
1: You know, man is pleased. Man, the world is pleased with anything.
0: That's right.
1: But God is not, because see, God's thinking is way far away from our thinking. And I just want you, y'all, to just please, you know, those that want to be saved, give their soul to God to change their life, you know, just bow your heads and tell God what you want, because he already know what you need.
0: That's true.
1: Dear Heavenly Father, Lord, I just want to say thank you.
0: Thank you, Jesus.
1: I ask you, Father God, to bless those, oh Lord God, that's listening.
0: Yes, Lord.
1: I ask you, Father God, to touch them from the crown of their head.
0: Yes,
1: Father
0: Lord.
1: God, to
0: yes,
1: the sole
0: Lord.
1: Of their feet.
0: Yes.
1: And I ask you, Father God, to change the way they think, oh Lord
0: yes,
1: God.
0: Yes, Lord.
1: Let them say to themselves, oh Lord God, that I want to get married
0: yes,
1: and live
0: Lord.
1: The kind of
0: yes,
1: life
0: Lord.
1: That my God want me to live. Because when I leave this world, I want to enter into heaven.
0: Yes, Lord Jesus.
1: Father God, I ask you, just touch them. I ask you to touch those that's bound down, Lord, that's not able to move. I ask you, Father God, to touch those, oh Lord God, that's seeking you, Father God.
0: Yes, Lord.
1: Those in the hospital, nursing home, in the prison,
0: yes.
1: And in their own homes, in the mighty name of Jesus. But Father God, we give you honor. We give you the glory.
0: Yes,
1: and
0: Lord.
1: We give you the praise because you are worthy to be praised. In Jesus' mighty name. Amen.
0: Be blessed.
1: Be blessed.
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4: There has been a date change for the annual Usher's Day at Mount Gillard Missionary Baptist Church, 112 Washita 395 in Camden, where Anthony J. Thompson is the pastor. 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
12: Our Sunday forecast features a mix of sun and clouds with a high near 81. But you're going to want to keep an eye on the radar. Showers and thunderstorms are likely this afternoon, with the highest chances hitting later on this evening. We have a 60% chance of rain through tonight, which will also bring some cooler air as we drop to an overnight low near 56. 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
13: Good morning. We greet you in the grace of God and the love of our Lord and Savior Jesus Christ. Welcome to the broadcast services of Greater St. Paul Missionary Baptist Church. This is yours truly, Dr. Jeffrey C. Franklin. Let's go to church.
14: Ezekiel chapter 37, beginning at verse 1, the hand of the Lord was upon me and carried me out in the spirit of the Lord and set me down in the midst of the valley which was full of bones. And caused me to pass by them round about. And behold, there were very many in the open valley. And lo, they were very dry. And he said unto me, Son of man, can these bones live? And I answered, O Lord God, thou knowest. The word of the Lord for the people of God. I want to use for a sermon titled, The Warning Didn't Work. I'm going to preach about this morning, The Warning Didn't Work. I see a few faces that are here this morning that were not here last Sunday, so just to kind of catch you up, last Sunday we visited Ezekiel chapter 3. Certainly don't want to try to re-preach that message, but just to bring you up to speed, let me remind you that from Ezekiel chapter 3, verse 17, we saw where God told Ezekiel, I have made you a watchman. God said to Ezekiel, in essence, warn the people.
15: Yes, sir.
14: After seeing a vision of God, after receiving the word of God, after feeling the touch from the hand of God, Ezekiel begins to obediently warn the people of God.
15: Yes,
14: and we talked about the importance of Ezekiel warning them. God said to Ezekiel, warn the wicked. And ultimately, God said to Ezekiel, if you don't warn them, and they die in their wickedness, their blood will be on your hands. He said, warn the righteous. Warn them church folk. That if they turn from righteousness and begin to practice iniquity, and if you don't warn them, their blood will be on your hands. I told you last week I wasn't leaving here with your blood. On my hands. I warned you that text was about warning. Ezekiel warning. You know, in our life and our social order, we are exposed from time to time of various warnings. Remember my school days, we used to have fire drills. Fire bell would ring in the school. I love fire drills because you got to get up out of class and go outdoors. I loved a good fire drill. But the warning was to get us to practice a behavior that might save us someday.
15: Yes, sir.
14: From the fire.
15: Uh-huh.
14: Back in our school days, there was the threat of the beginning of nuclear bombs. So sometimes when the bell would ring, we didn't go outside. The teacher would take us in the hall and make us kneel down along the walls and bow our heads. That was a warning in the event that we were being attacked by some kind of bomb. We had warnings when we were growing up. These drills and these warnings told us what to do in dangerous situations. Told us how to have the best chances of enduring some kind of devastation.
15: Yes, sir.
14: Schools now include active shooter drills. All of the school children now are familiar with the drills, with what to do, because they've been drilled about active shooters coming up on the school campus. I just think that's such a sad thing, that children pursuing an education.
15: Yes, sir.
14: Innocent children. Some of them might be a little bad, but they're they're innocent, but they have to be drilled in responding to active shooters. These are warnings that are part of our social fabric. In Little Rock, every Wednesday, 12 o'clock every Wednesday, you hear a big horn go off. It is the tornado warning. It's the alarm you could hear all over the city. It is a warning. Have you ever wondered, with all of the dangerous and destructive things that are happening in our world today,
15: all right, sir.
14: Have you ever wondered, what if the warning didn't work?
15: All right.
14: That's what I want to talk about. The warning didn't work. All of the mechanisms that we have to warn us of danger, the glaring sirens of the police cars, the fire truck, sounds of alarm as they rush to the fire. With all of these warning mechanisms, ambulance, school alarms, flashing lights in the road, all of these warnings help us stay safe. What if the warning didn't work? Well, Ezekiel chapter 37 presents a scene where there had been warning after warning. And ultimately, the scene describes the results of a time when the warning didn't work. When there is something that causes so much devastation and destruction as is described in Ezekiel chapter 37. When the authorities come to the scene to investigate the destruction, they mark the scene with this yellow crime scene tape. This morning, I want you to join me. Let's mark off Ezekiel chapter 37. Let's mark it off with crime scene tape, and let us investigate this scene that is described in Ezekiel chapter 37. Let's stay with Ezekiel now. He leads us to the investigation of what happened to these people that had once been selected and protected by God. These people.
15: Yes.
14: Ezekiel described the remains of in chapter 37. They are people that God had selected. Nation Israel, God's chosen people. They are here reduced to a valley of dry bones. God told Ezekiel to warn them. He said, warn the people. And Ezekiel did warn them. When you read the first 36 chapters of Ezekiel, you'll find that Ezekiel obediently obeyed God.
15: Yes, he did.
14: He did. He warned the people. He warned them and he warned their rulers. He warned their leadership. And one of the things that caused this tragic scene was ungodly leadership. I lifted for the sake of our gathering this morning to get a clearer picture of this scene. I asked the media ministry to help me put chapter 28, verse 11 on the board, on the screen. Help me to read and understand what takes place here. Ezekiel, as he is warning them, he comes across the leader, the ruler, the king of Tyre. And the text said, the Lord said, Ezekiel, son of man, Sing a funeral song for the king of Tyre. Tell him I am saying at one time you were perfect. You were intelligent. You was good looking. You lived in the Garden of Eden. You wore jewelry made of brightly colored gems and precious stones. They all had been set in gold. They were all prepared for, they were ready. They were made for you for the day that you were born. God says, I appointed winged creatures to guard your home.
15: Yes, sir.
14: Your home on my holy mountain. He says, you walked among the gems that dazzled like fire. He said, Ezekiel, tell the king of Tyre, you were truly good from the time of your birth. But later you started doing wicked things. You traded with other nations and became more and more cruel. You became more and more evil. So I forced you to leave my mountain, and the creature that had been your protector now chased you away from the jewels. It was your good looks that made you arrogant. You were so famous, you started acting like a fool. You got beside yourself. You were so good looking. You were smart. You were clever. You were crafty. You were popular. You got so good looking that you got beside yourself. That's why I threw you to the ground. That's why I cast you out. I threw you to the ground and let other kings see you in your fall. God told Ezekiel, go tell the president, I mean the king, help me in here, Holy Ghost. Go tell the king, tell him what I said. Many of my brothers and sisters connect this passage to Satan, drawing parallels to his fall because of the mention of the Garden of Eden. Because of the mention of the description of cherubims, angelic beings, because of the fall caused by pride and corruption.
15: Yes, sir.
14: Because he was cast down from a high and exalted position. Many suggest that this really references Satan himself.
15: Yes, sir.
14: And how the spirit of Satan had taken over the kings, the rulers, that impacted the people of God. Many say that it is because of ungodly leadership that we have such a scene as is reported in chapter 37. On other occasions, it wasn't just the leadership. We saw in chapter 3, God said they would suffer because they were a stubborn and stiff-necked people.
15: Yeah.
14: It wasn't just the leaders, it was the people.
15: Yes, sir.
14: That had been given to wickedness, to stubbornness. And so from chapter 3 to chapter 37, Ezekiel had done what the Lord had required. He had warned the people. And here in chapter 37, we investigate the results of what happened when the warning don't work. Chapter 37 said, the hand of the Lord was upon me, Ezekiel said, and he carried me out in the spirit of the Lord and set me down in the midst of the valley, which was full of bones. And he caused me to pass by them and round about, and behold, there were very many in the open valley, and lo, they were very dry. And he said unto me, son of man, can these bones live? And Ezekiel said, and I answered, O Lord God, thou knowest. Verse 1, he has the hand of the Lord upon him. Did you read it there? The hand of the Lord, Ezekiel said, the hand of the Lord was upon me. Therefore, we can trust Ezekiel to to be our lead investigator as we investigate this scene of devastation and destruction. The fact that the hand of the Lord was upon him implied that he was in agreement with the Lord.
15: Yeah.
14: He wasn't in any territory that he didn't belong. That God wanted him to see what happens when the warning didn't work.
15: Yes, sir.
14: The fact that the hand of the Lord was on him implies that there was an agreement with the Lord. It further states that he was carried out by the Spirit of the Lord. Are you investigating with me? It's in the text. Come on, let's take a close look. I think that we're safe to hang out with Ezekiel throughout the process of this investigation.
15: Yes, sir.
14: He said, the Spirit of the Lord set me down in the midst of the valley of dry bones. The Spirit of God, the Spirit of the Lord, took me and set me down in the midst of the valley of the bone. We are beyond the crime scene tape now. We've gone. We're not just not just bystanders. We're not outside the investigation. We're over in the scene. We've gone beyond the yellow tape now. We're getting down into the intricate details of what has taken place. Are you with me here in the investigation? We're down here where the real investigation begins to happen. Down, he said, the Spirit of the Lord set me down in the midst of the valley. The Lord doesn't allow Ezekiel to stay up on the mountain and observe from afar. Next time you read it, notice that it said the Spirit of the Lord set me down in the midst of the valley. Don't miss that. The Spirit of the Lord had his hand on Ezekiel, took Ezekiel and set him down in the midst of the valley that was full of bones. There were very many bones.
15: Yes, sir.
14: They were very dry.
15: Yeah.
14: The Spirit of the Lord took Ezekiel and set him down in the midst of the bones. And then verse 2 said, and caused him to move about, to pass round about the bones that are scattered in the midst of the valley of dry bones. Ezekiel said, I had to get down there with them. I hear you what you're saying. Ezekiel, the Lord is saying, preacher, you can't do all of your ministry standing there in the pulpit. Sometimes you got to come down from the pulpit to preach. And next time, my brothers and sisters, you read about the day of Pentecost, you remember that the followers of Jesus, the apostles of Jesus, had been appointed to sit and wait for the coming of the Holy Spirit because Jesus had died on the cross, was buried, and rose from the grave, showed himself over a period over 40 days, and then he instructs them to wait and receive power after the Holy Ghost has come upon you. And in Acts chapter 2, on the day of Pentecost, they are there in the upper room waiting to receive that power. And the Bible says the Holy Spirit came, the Spirit of God came, and it moved among them, and it lighted on everyone that was in the room. And notice, my brothers and sisters, when they received this power, they were not able to stay there in the upper room. The Spirit of God had them to come down in the streets, down in the town, down among the many people so that they could hear the word of the Lord as it is led by the Spirit of the living God. And notice this. If they hadn't come down, 3,000 saved wouldn't have joined the church. Read it. Reading, I got a feeling, my brothers and sisters, that sometimes we hinder people from joining the church because we want to sit high on our high horse and refuse to come down where the work of the Lord. I heard Jesus say, the labor, the vineyard is plenty, the harvest is plenty, but the laborers few. Where the laborers at, Jesus? They all sitting up in the church.
16: Nobody wants to come down in the highways, and nobody wants to come down in the byways. Nobody wants to come down among the devastation and be used by God. Sometimes ministry will lead you down to the valley.
15: Yes, sir.
16: Oh, my brothers and sisters, if we're going to be real about the Lord, if we're going to heed to the warnings of Ezekiel, we're going to have to come down off our high horses and see things from a valley perspective. Look at what happened when the warning didn't work. Ezekiel was obedient to the Lord. He warned them. He told them what thus saith the Lord. But now as we investigate this thing, spread out all over the valley floor, there were bones. Verse 2 said there were many bones. There were very many bones. They were down in the valley. One of the things that I noticed upon beginning this investigation, that Ezekiel didn't see any bones up on the hillside. The bones were down, which implied, my brothers and sisters, that they didn't even seem to be trying to come out. Help me preaching here, Holy Ghost. They were many. The text did not say that Ezekiel saw many skeletons. They saw many bones. Didn't say he saw skeletons. Bones, he saw disconnected bones. Broken bones. Brittle bones. Scattered bones. Bleached bones. Dried out bones. No skin, no muscle, no sinew, no flesh, no veins, no organs. Bones cooked by the sun. Bones picked over by the buzzards of the air. Bones defeated by the enemy of God. Bones that had been abandoned by hope. No hand bones holding other hand bones. No arm bones reaching out to protect other bones.
15: Yes, sir.
16: Can I get a witness? No head bones laying their head over on the shoulder of stronger bones. Just dry, broken, brittle bones. You see it? Help me investigate. There were very many bones. They were very dry. And the Lord said to Ezekiel, "Son of man, can these bones live?" That question blew my mind. It messed me up because the Lord didn't ask him, "Can these people live?" He said, "Can these bones live?" He didn't say, "Can these families live again?" He said, "Can these bones?" Didn't say, "Can this community come back? Can the community live again?" He says, "No. Can these bones live? Can this destroyed nation, can Israel live again?" God didn't ask Ezekiel that. He said, "Ezekiel, can these bones live?" The Lord leaves the bones reduced to their least effective condition. Broken, brittle, dried, disconnected, unorganized.
14: He says to Ezekiel, can these bones live? And since you know this text so well, I think I made my argument, and I'm not going to keep it long trying to connect the foot bone to the ankle bone. We're not going through all that. But you know, God shook me up again. Once again, just like last week, God said to Ezekiel, they ain't gonna listen to you because they still won't listen to me. But the Lord said, preach to the bones. He said, they're not gonna say amen, but preach.
17: Preach.
14: They're not going to encourage you by waving your hands and say, preach, pastor. They're not going to do any of that. But he said, go ahead and preach to the bone. No need in telling them, because they're not going to slap high five with their neighbor. Don't even bother with that. Preach to the bone. Don't tell them, shake them and rock them and rock them and shake them. Don't get excited.
17: Preach it.
14: Because the bones ain't going to. They ain't gonna do that. They won't even look at you. Don't look for a smile. Just go ahead and preach. The Lord said, Ezekiel, you keep preaching, and I'll put them back together again. Don't try to fix them. Just preach. Huh? Don't fight with them. Just preach. Don't debate with them. Just preach to them. Don't argue with them. Just preach to them. Don't judge them. Just preach to them. God said, don't worry about the response. You preach. I've called you. I've set you on the watchtower to warn and to preach. You just preach to the bones. God said, don't worry about the results. Because Ezekiel, God said, I got to win. God said, I got to win that while you're preaching, I'll hit them from the north. You just keep preaching. I got another win that I'll catch them from the south. You just stand. You just keep preaching. I got a wind. I'm sending from the east. Got another wind that's coming from the west. You just stand and preach. So that when the warning didn't work, don't worry about it. God said, I got a wind. And if they won't heed to the warning, one of these days they'll have to heed to the wind. You just continue to stand on the word of God. Preach the word. Don't worry about whether or not they shout. Preach the word. They might look at you like funny, but don't worry about how they look. I got a wind that can change everything. You just preach the word of God. Tell them that the Savior lives. Tell them that God still sits high and look low. Tell them that the wages of sin is death, but the gift of God is eternal life. Tell them I can do all things but fail. Don't worry.
17: Yes, sir.
14: When the warning don't work, just do what God tell you to do. Don't worry about the wars and the rumors of wars. Don't worry about the pestilence and the quakes and the different weather patterns. You stand on the word of God and be faithful.
17: Yes, sir.
14: Let a dying well know,
17: yes,
14: that you believe God lives. How do you know he lives? I know he lives because I feel him living inside of me. Tell him that the Lord lives. Tell them they tried to destroy him. They crucified him on an old rugged cross. Tell them that they tried to get rid of him. They pierced him in the side. And even though he was dead, buried and put away, tell them early that Sunday morning, those bones that had not been broken got up from the grave, stepped out
18: out on the resurrection ground and tell him he got all power in his hands. What happens when the warning don't work? God's plan still works, my brothers and sisters. You just hold on to God's unchanging hand. And after a while,
19: after a while, it'll be over. After a while, you just do what he called you to do, and then let the rest be what it is.
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23: To Lord, this is the day that the Lord has made. We rejoice and happy, glad in it. Are you glad? It should be. God's given to you this another day. Hallelujah. Happy Mother's Day to all of you mothers out there. Mothers, godmothers, stepmothers, grandmothers. Amen. Foster mothers. Amen. Adopted mother. Happy Mother's Day to you. Amen. Stepmothers. Also, godmothers. Amen. Praise God. I'm a godmother of 7 children. Praise God. 4 of which their mother and dad have passed. 8 or more years, their mom has passed on. 31 years ago. Praise God. Truly, it's a blessing to be a godmother. I have no children that I have birthed, amen, but I'm thankful to be a godmother and to be a stepmom, amen. Praise God. God's good 24/7. I had children, but at the time they were miscarried 2 different times, amen. Praise God, but I'm thankful. You all should be thankful for your mothers, and you should be respectful to your mothers, and you should love them, amen, praise God, and honor them, praise God. We'll get into that later. Happy birthday to all of you born in the month of May, praise God. Many birthdays coming up this week, amen, praise God. My Uncle Frank Massey's birthday is on the 13th. Amen. He's in heaven for about 9 or 10 years. And we're just thankful to God for his family. Amen. Yogi, Jimmy, LaShonda, and his former wife, Carolyn Davis Massey. Praise God. God bless in Jesus' name. We're just thankful, as we say, for him. Praise God. And we just thankful to God for giving us another good week, a great revival. Amen. Yours truly, Monday night, and preached about not giving up. Amen. Persevere. Amen. Praise God. And we had Pastor Jessica Yarba, whose title was From Messy to Mighty. Praise God. And she gave examples of that in the Bible. And then we had Apostle John Massey. Praise God. And he told us about the different challenges and different things in the Word. He said he wasn't going to preach, he was going to teach. Amen. And his video is on our Catherine Walter Facebook page. Praise God. Again, we thank you

Praise God. And we thankful to those who prayed for me. Amen. My sister would call me from Monroe, Georgia, every morning of the revival and let me know that she was praying for me, and also not only her, but her regular morning prayer partner was praying also for myself as well as the other evangelists for the revival. Truly, it was a blessing, amen, because on my night that day, I had a lot of things that came up. Amen. I was a little tired, praise God. But I pressed on. I'm thankful to God for the preachers that came out. Amen. From Hampton. Amen. Praise God. Part of our ministry. And you know, it was a blessing. Amen. God held back the rain. We were happy, glad of that, because they had first said it would be a lot of rain on Wednesday. And we thankful to God that it wasn't. Amen. Praise God. Glory to God. Next Sunday at New Providence Missionary Baptist Church, excuse me, starting this Saturday at Providence, breakfast at 9 o'clock, women's breakfast coming up 9 o'clock Saturday at New Providence. The speaker will be Minister Earlene Burns. She is, she grew up in New Providence and was part of New Providence up until about 6 years ago or seven. She would be there, amen, doing a beautiful job in different areas, especially with the young people. Glory to God. Well, anyway, Minister Earlene Burns will be the speaker at a breakfast at 9 o'clock this Saturday morning. And on coming up Sunday morning at 11 o'clock service, the speaker will be at New Providence, our home church. Minister Angela Davis, amen, who I know well, pretty well, amen, from school and going to all those AEA meetings, amen, praise God, up in Little Rock. Truly, we will be blessed on next weekend to hear from both of those ministers. Praise God. Glory to God. We take our time now to honor those who passed on from this life, and we say to the families, weeping may endure for a night, but joy cometh in the morning. There were many lives that were changed in the last 10 days or so. Praise God. We ask you to be praying for all of these families. Jesse Thompson, 72. Latoya Traylor, 52. Dorothy Turner, 72. Barbara Utsey. Praise God. I believe she was 71, maybe 72. Maylee Brown. Murphy Aaron, Reverend Murphy Aaron, 66. Janice Gossett Walker, 59. Mary Lee Frazier McKinney, I think she was 77. Also, James Robinson III, Merlene McCoy, 76, James Robinson III was 54, Vivian Tucker, 96, Gordon Lee Larson, 64, J.N. Stevens, 90, Alfred Al McKinson, 89, Tiffany Carey, 41. Gracie Mae Harton, 78. Charlotte Charles Watts, 60. William Bill Dean Cox. Cashin Lee Arrington, 38. Praise God.

0: and we pray for those families. They had, I believe it was 8 funerals on yesterday. And we just pray for these families. Might have been 9, but not all in El Dorado. A lot of them was in El Dorado also. Praise God. Douglas Chapel had 2 funerals, and Mount Carey had 2 funerals, and there were 2 other funerals that were. One at St. Vestal. Amen. Praise God. And then another. So we just pray, amen, for those families. Hallelujah. And Sister Pamela Hall Harris from Greater Pleasant Hill in Arkadelphia, who was with Greater Bradley District. She played with her husband. She played piano and he played organ. We just say to that family also that continue to look to the hills from which cometh your help, knowing your help comes from the Lord. If we didn't get a name of your family member, we lift them up, lift you up also. And we give honor to them. Praise God on this Mother's Day. Many remember their mothers. Many mothers passed on in the last 10 days, but many mothers passed on before that also. So we pray that you show so much love to your mothers while you have them and don't disrespect them. Again, we take our time to remember those who passed from this life with a moment of silence. Praise the Lord. Some sang that song, "If I Could Hear My Mother Pray Again, If I Could Hear Her Tender Voice Again, How Happy I Would Be." Would mean so much to me if I could hear my mother pray again. Hallelujah, glory to God. Again, those who have mothers, be a sweetheart to your mom. Amen. Be respect. I've seen so many mothers raise their kids, and then their kids disrespect them. I see mothers raise a kid and they get, they have the father divorce them, and later on the fathers persuade the kids to stop speaking to their mother, talk bad about the mothers, and they believe what the father's saying. And the poor moms are there, the kids don't even, honor them. They dishonor them, disrespect them, treat them like nothing. And they were there with them, maybe sometime 8 years before they graduated, the dad left, or less. Sometime it was less years, praise God. But once their parent, mom, have them, get them through college and different stuff, some of them got them through high school, they were disrespectful to the mom. Don't do that. God don't like ugly. Praise God. Proverbs 31:25-26. Strength and honor are her clothing, and she shall rejoice in time to come. She opened her mouth with wisdom, and in her tongue is the law of kindness. Hallelujah, glory to God. We read on 27. She looketh well to the ways of her household, and eateth not the bread of idleness. Her 28, her children rise up and call her blessed. Her husband also, and he praises her. Many daughters have done vigorously, but thou excellest them all. Verse 30, favor is deceit and beauty is vain, but a woman that fears the Lord, she shall be praised. 31, give her of the fruit of her hand, and let her own works praise her in the gates. Amen. Praise God. Mothers, one who give life, but also mothers, They are nurturing, they're loving, they're wise, they're vital figures whose care, whose guidance and nurturing reflects God's love, and they deserve to be honored and respected. And the word commands the children to honor and respect their mother. Hallelujah. The Bible also emphasizes that mothers embody strength, dignity, and wisdom. Hallelujah. A virtuous mother clothed with strength and dignity, we see in Proverbs 31:25-26. Hallelujah. Glory to God. My God. She laughs at the days to come. She opens her mouth with wisdom, and the teachings of kindness is on her tongue. Mothers are duplicit as managing household responsibilities, nurturing their children. Amen. The daddy always put everything off on the mamas to do. Amen. Sometimes we need the husbands to help do some things in the house, as we don't mind doing things in the house, but sometimes we need a little help. Praise God. Hallelujah. Sometimes the children ask mother, she say no. They go to daddy, say yes, unaware that they already asked mama, and she said no. Praise God. Kids are something else. Hallelujah. They are guidance of a mother, and the nurturing us shapes our families, spiritual and moral life. The scripture commands you children in Exodus 20:12, honor your father, your mother, that your days may be long in the land that the Lord your God has given you. Respect them. Hallelujah. Value them throughout your life and theirs. Amen. Praise God. I see people won't speak to their mothers. Praise God. That's a part of our family downline. Amen. Mother's teaching is like a pendant for your neck. They have an enduring influence on their children also. Mothers are comforters and reflectors of God's love. They are sources of compassion and comfort, according to Isaiah 66:13. As a mother comforts her child, so will I comfort you. A mother's love mirrors God's own care for his people, providing emotional and spiritual support. 1 Corinthians 13:4-7 depicts patience, kindness, and enduring love, also qualities of a mother. Praise God. Hallelujah. When is the last time you talked to your mother? Have you called her? Have you stopped by to see her? A lot of people live in the same town with their mom. Small towns like El Dorado, Smackover, Camden, Parker's Chapel, Magnolia, Texarkana. But they never visit them. They never call. Children call your moms. I'll go by to see them. My mom, I'm here with her at least 20 hours a day, sometimes 24/7. Praise God. My mom, Miss Goodwin, has had a health problem that came up on her 4 years ago. We've been here for her. We've been here for her at night ever since 2013, I believe it was, when her husband, Benny Goodwin, passed. Amen. We've been here for her. Amen. My husband and I have been here for her. And he treats her well also. He loves his mother-in-law. A lot of people don't like your mother-in-law. Don't be disrespectful. Amen. Love your mother-in-law. If it's a problem, amen, go to God about it, and then it could tell you. You'll go to the person about it, amen. Praise God. When we marry into families, we should love our mother-in-law. Mother-in-laws and moms don't do things to purposely upset your kids and think it's something funny or whatever. Don't do things that purposely be disrespectful or dishonor your son-in-laws or daughter-in-laws. Some mothers, they just ain't nobody good enough for their sons, praise God. And some mothers, nobody good enough for their daughters. But anyway, we're just praising God for godly mothers, amen, hallelujah. Godly mothers and mothers that do much to help out their families, amen, praise God. Mothers teaching is like a pendant, hallelujah. Glory to God, I think we already said that. Mothers play an important part, an important role in forming faith. Eunice and Lois, Timothy's mother and grandmother, they were awesome. Maternal influence can instill sincere faith in the children. Amen. Praise God. Hallelujah. The Bible celebrates mothers sacrificing their joy and their love that's unconditional. Amen. Proverbs 31:28 praises a mother whose children rise up and call her blessed, and her husband also praises her. What do your husbands have to say about you? Amen. Hallelujah. What do your children have to say about you? Glory to God. John 16:21 reflects the joy of a motherhood, the forgotten pains of childbirth, looking in the joy of bringing a child into the world. Children are described as a heritage from the Lord in Psalms 127:3. Mothers are entrusted with guiding those precious gifts, amen, that they are given. Great mothers, Mary, Jesus' mom, Hannah, Samuel's mom, Sarah, Isaac's mom, Rebecca, Jacob, and Esau's mom, Elizabeth, John the Baptist's mom, Bathsheba, Solomon's mom, Tamar, Perez and Zerah, mom, Eunice, Timothy's mom. That's just a few moms in the Bible, amen. Mothers are strong, they are wise, and they are nurturing. Praise God. The heart of a mother is often filled with sacrifice. Throughout the Bible, brothers and sisters, we see mothers who selfishly give of themselves for the sake of their children and their family. The spirit of sacrifice reflects the love of Christ who laid down his life for us. When we engage with them, we can appreciate the countless sacrifice made by mothers in our lives. Recognize that they often put our needs above their own. Hallelujah. Some work 2 and 3 jobs. Amen. Trying to give you of what they think you need. Hallelujah, glory to God. Greater love has this and no man than this, to lay down one life for a friend, John 15:13. Ruth 1:16, but Ruth replied, don't urge me to leave you or to turn back from you. Where you go, I'll go. Where you stay, I stay. Your people will be my people, your God, my God. Hallelujah. 1 Kings 3:26, the woman whose son was alive was deeply moved out of love for her son and said to the king, please, my lord, give her the living baby. Don't kill him. But the other said, neither I nor you shall have him. Cut him in two. 1 Kings 3:26. People, we know, steal other people's babies, sometime out of the hospital, sometime out of the home or whatever. Lord have mercy. But the mother love her child, say let them have it if they gonna try to destroy you know, the child. Genesis 21:14. Early the next morning, Abraham took some food and a skin of water, gave them to Hagar. He set them on her shoulders and then set her off with the boy. She went on her way and wandered in the desert of Beersheba. Genesis 21:14. Matthew 15:14. For God said, not me, but it said, for God said, honor your father and mother. And anyone who curses their father or mother is to be put to death. Mothers are caregivers, amen, caring because they have a caring heart. The nurturing spirit of a mother is evident throughout the Bible. She's a caregiver who preserves the physical, emotional, and spiritual well-being of her children. Mothers play many roles, hallelujah, but caregiving is one of the most vital ones, amen, during times of joy and during times of hardship. We need to appreciate the lengths that our mothers go to ensure our welfare, amen. Glory to God. 1 Peter 3:7. Husbands, in the same way, be considerate as you live with your wives and treat them with respect as a weaker partner and as heirs with you of the gracious gift of life, so that nothing will hinder your prayers. 1 Peter 3:7. Isaiah 49:15. Can a mother forget the baby at her breast and have no compassion on the child she is born? Though she may forget, I will not forget you. Praise God. Galatians 4:19. My dear children, for whom I again in the pains of childbirth until Christ is formed in you. Galatians 4:19. Philippians 4:19. And my God will meet all your needs according to the riches of his glory in Christ Jesus. Amen. Praise God. God will give to the mothers what it is that they are needing. Amen. Glory to God. God is awesome. Listen, my son, to your father's instruction. Do not forsake your mother's teaching. Proverbs 1:8. Mothers have a big influence on our lives. They are teachers, amen. They impart wisdom, values, and lessons that shape our character. They impart lessons that shape our decision. Mothers play a very big role in upbringing of your children, encouraging us to heed their guidance. Hallelujah. We learn through our moms about love, compassion, and faith. We are inspired to listen carefully to our mothers and cherish the wisdom that they give. Amen. Praise God. 2 Timothy 3:14-15. But as for you, continue what you have learned and have become convinced of, because you know those whom you learned it, and how from infancy you have known the Holy Scriptures, which are able to make you wise for salvation through faith in Christ Jesus. 2 Timothy 3:14-15. A son honor his father and a servant his master. If I'm a father, where is the honor for me? If I'm a master, where is the respect due me? Malachi 1:6. Praise God. Hallelujah, glory to God, glory to, praise God. Mothers have incredible courage, amen. They sacrifice their own comfort for the sake of you and me, amen. Glory to God. Celebrate your mom, amen. Celebrate your mom. Hallelujah, glory to God. God's good 24/7. Remember that mothers are strong, wise, and nurturing. They deserve and a command to be honored and respected by their. Also, praise God, They deserve to be honored, respected by your kids. They provide comfort, guidance, and spiritual formula. Amen. Praise God. Many do a lot. Amen. Praise God. Mothers are essential to the spiritual, emotional, and the moral well-being of their children. Amen. Their love, their guidance, and godly influence is there throughout your life. Amen. You need your mom call on them. Amen. But you got to respect them. You got to love them and show love to them. Amen. Hallelujah. Glory to God. Mothers are a good gift. Whether you are a mother, have a mother, or no mothers, praise God. Their role show love. Their hearts are open to us and they make many sacrifices. We should cherish and honor the mothers in our life. Are you cherishing your mom? Are you just ignore and treat her like nothing? Amen. Praise God. She is somebody. Hallelujah. She is somebody and act like it. Hallelujah. Glory to God. When challenges arise, our worries weigh heavily on you or me, is our mothers who intercede on our behalf, bringing our needs to the Lord. The Bible tells us how powerful prayer can be, and it tells us how important the mother's prayer is in our life. Hallelujah. Pray for your mom as they pray for you. Amen. That build a beautiful bond with your mother. Amen. Don't let people turn you from your mom. James 5:16, therefore confess your sins to each other and pray for each other so that you may be healed. The prayer of a righteous person is powerful and effective. 1 Samuel 1:27, I pray for this child and the Lord has granted me what I asked for him. Mark 11:24, therefore I tell you, whatever you ask for in prayer, believe that you receive it and it'll be yours. Philippians 1:3, I thank my God every time I remember you. Colossians 4:2, devote yourselves to prayer, being watchful and thankful. Hallelujah. Glory to God. God is good. We see different examples in the Bible, mother. Amen. Their faithfulness and their role that they play in God's life. Hallelujah.
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3: 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Reuters says Newsmax is one of the top news brands in America. Even President Trump says Newsmax is terrific, and he's watching. 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
12: Our Sunday forecast features a mix of sun and clouds with a high near 81. But you're going to want to keep an eye on the radar. Showers and thunderstorms are likely this afternoon, with the highest chances hitting later on this evening. We have a 60% chance of rain through tonight, which will also bring some cooler air as we drop to an overnight low near 56. Out of the Radio Works Weather Center, I'm JJ.
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1: Nehemiah 8 and 6, and Ezra blessed the Lord, the great God, and all the people answered, Amen, Amen. Lifting up their hands, they bowed their heads and worshiped the Lord with their faces to the ground. When we receive a word from the Lord, our answer should be, Amen. Let the church say, Amen.

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1: ABC News, I'm Mike Dubosky. In the next few hours, the American passengers will deboard that cruise ship where the Hanta virus has been circulating. They'll then get back on a charter flight to the U.S., where they'll be observed by the National Quarantine Unit in Nebraska. Dr. Michael Osterholm has what that will look like.
2: Right now, you can manage the individuals who've been exposed very simply by asking them twice a day, are you experiencing any kind of a fever? And then take the temperature. Do you have any symptoms? If somebody is identified right at that point, you can put basically an N95 mask on and stop all transmission. So this is why we don't need this high-tech, containment facilities, et cetera, to monitor these people. We can monitor them very simply.
1: Iran has now responded through mediators to the U.S. proposal for peace, according to Iranian state media. And that three-day ceasefire between Ukraine and Russia is expected to come to an end tomorrow. This is ABC News.
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9: 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It's even listed on the New York Stock Exchange. 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

0: 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Reuters says Newsmax is one of the top news brands in America. Even President Trump says Newsmax is terrific, and he's watching. Tens of millions of Americans like you have made the switch to Newsmax for the news they can trust. 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You won't ever look back.
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7: Our Sunday forecast features a mix of sun and clouds with a high near 81. But you're going to want to keep an eye on the radar. Showers and thunderstorms are likely this afternoon, with the highest chances hitting later on this evening. We have a 60% chance of rain through tonight, which will also bring some cooler air as we drop to an overnight low near 56. Out of the Radio Works Weather Center, I'm JJ.
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1: ABC News, I'm Mike Dubusky. In Spain, passengers are now being evacuated from that cruise ship at the center of the Hanta virus outbreak. ABC's Maggie Rulli has what happens next for the 17 Americans on board.
2: The CDC is already waiting for them at the airport right now. They're going to escort them back to the States, where they'll go to the National Quarantine Unit in Omaha, Nebraska. I also just had the chance to ask a spokesperson here for the Ministry of Health in Spain what he thought about the fact that America is not enforcing a mandatory quarantine for these passengers. And he said, I don't think it's the best practice from a technical or scientific point of view.
1: Iran has handed over its response to the U.S. proposal for how to end the war. It comes after the United Arab Emirates said it fielded strikes from Iran this morning, though the Trump administration says the ceasefire is unaffected. And we're nearing the end of that three-day ceasefire between Ukraine and Russia, with both sides now accusing each other of violating the agreement with strikes in the last day. This is ABC News.
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10: 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Reuters says Newsmax is one of the top news brands in America. Even President Trump says Newsmax is terrific, and he's watching. Tens of millions of Americans like you have made the switch to Newsmax for the news they can trust. 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
3: There has been a date change for the annual Usher's Day at Mount Gillard Missionary Baptist Church, 112 Washita 395 in Camden, where Anthony J. Thompson is the pastor. 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
11: Our Sunday forecast features a mix of sun and clouds with a high near 81, but you're going to want to keep an eye on the radar. Showers and thunderstorms are likely this afternoon, with the highest chances hitting later on this evening. We have a 60% chance of rain through tonight, which will also bring some cooler air as we drop to an overnight low near 56. Out of the Radio Works Weather Center, I'm JJ.
0: It can be easy to lose sight, but we must never forget. 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
1: You know, ever since November 21st, 1997, I've had a heavy cloud on me. It's not a day past that I haven't thought about my mother. Many times I've gone out to the grave and I've just talked to her, and she's talked back to me. 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I really miss her. And Dad, I know you miss her too.
2: Yes. But Luther, one thing that Jesus talked about, the joy that passes all understanding, that you just don't understand. 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
2: ABC News, I'm Mike Dubusky. Iran has turned in its official response to the U.S. peace proposal, but the move comes against the backdrop of U.S. allies in the Middle East reporting more strikes from Iran this weekend. The Trump administration says the ceasefire there is holding. U.N. Ambassador Mike Waltz speaking with ABC's This Week.
3: That's up to President Trump as commander-in-chief to determine what constitutes a violation, when to go back to military action, or when to continue to give diplomacy a chance. And when the mediators, in this case Pakistan, ask us, head of state to head of state, to give this negotiation another chance before we go back to bombing Iran, then I think that's completely an appropriate choice for President Trump to make.
2: Disembarkment for the passengers aboard the MV Hondius, the cruise ship that's been at the center of the Hanta virus outbreak. Health officials say the risk to the local population in Spain and the public at large is low. This is ABC News.
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10: Our Sunday forecast features a mix of sun and clouds with a high near 81. But you're going to want to keep an eye on the radar. Showers and thunderstorms are likely this afternoon, with the highest chances hitting later on this evening. We have a 60% chance of rain through tonight, which will also bring some cooler air as we drop to an overnight low near 56. Out of the Radio Works Weather Center, I'm JJ.
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The St. James AME Church is delighted that you have joined their broadcast today. And their prayer is that this broadcast will be one that's uplifting and edifying to your life. 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

0: Most gracious Heavenly Father, we come to you this morning, Father, in worship and in praise. Come, Holy Spirit. Lord, we pray and ask that you touch our hearts, our bodies, our spirit, and our mind. That we will hear the word, Heavenly Father, and we will remember the word and live it in our hearts and apply it to our lives day by day. This, Father, we ask in your holy name, Jesus. Amen.
1: Amen.

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1: Amen.
0: Can we stand at this time for the reading of our scripture lesson? Our scripture lesson today is found in Isaiah chapter 9. Amen. Isaiah chapter 9, beginning reading at verse 1. Isaiah chapter 9, beginning reading at verse 1. We shall read responsibly. And it reads like this. Nevertheless, the dimness shall not be such as was in her vexation, when at first he lightly afflicted the land of Zebulun and the land of Naphtali, and afterward did more grievously afflict her by the way of the sea, beyond Jordan in Galilee of the nations.
2: The people that walk in darkness have seen a great light. They that dwell in the land of the shadow of death, upon them have light shined.
0: Thou hast multiplied the nation and not increased the joy. They joy before thee according to the joy in harvest, and as men rejoice when they divide the spoil.
2: For thou hast broken the yoke of his burden, and the staff of his shoulder, the rod of his oppressor, as in the day of Midian.
0: For every battle of the warrior is with confused noise, garments roll in blood, but this shall be with burning and fuel of fire.
2: For unto us a son is born, unto us a son is given, and the government shall be upon his shoulder. And his name shall be called Wonderful Counselor, the Mighty God, the Everlasting Father, the Prince of Peace.
0: Let us read 7 together.
2: Of the increase of his government and peace there shall be no end.
0: Upon the throne of David
2: and upon his kingdom,
0: to order it, to establish it with judgment
2: and with justice
0: from henceforth,
2: even
0: forever.
2: The zeal of the Lord of hosts
0: will perform this. The words of the Lord. From all that dwell below the sky.

a summary of the Decalogue. And he said to him, you shall love the Lord your God with all your heart and with all your soul and with all your mind. This is the great and first commandment, and the second is like it. You shall love your neighbor as yourself. On these two commandments depend all the law and the prophets.

0: You may be seated in the presence of the Lord. Good morning. Good morning. Good morning. Good morning. St. John chapter 8. And there we want to look at just one verse. St. John chapter 8 and verse 12. St. John chapter 8, verse 12. There you find these words. Then spake Jesus again unto them, saying, I am the light of the world. He that followeth me shall not walk in darkness, but shall have the light of life. Then secondly, we want to go back to Matthew chapter 5. Matthew chapter 5 and verses 14 through 16. Matthew chapter 5, verses 14 through 16. There you find these words. Ye are the light of the world. A city that is set on a hill cannot be hid. Neither do men light a candle and put it on a bushel, but on a candlestick, and it giveth light unto all that are in the house. Let your light so shine before men that they may see your good works and glorify your Father which is in heaven. The words of the Lord. For these next few minutes, we want to talk from this thought, this little light of mine. This little light of mine. Research reveals that thinking about Christmas, or just having thoughts centered around Christmas, can positively affect brain activity. Amen. It is discovered that the mere thought of Christmas can cause various regions of the brain to light up. Amen. Which generates an emotion commonly known as Christmas cheer. Can I get a witness? Christmas time is generally known as the most wonderful time of the year. And with all the festive events that come at Christmas time, like family dinners and gatherings, decorations, Christmas music, the real reason for the season can easily become drowned out in all of the pomp and pageantry. Amen. Now, I don't want y'all to draw up on me this morning. I don't want you to get up tight this morning thinking that I come to take the fun out of Christmas, because we all like fun. Is that right? But as your shepherd and as a preacher, I would be neglectful as a pastor and a preacher to promote the joy that the world gives without expounding on why we even have Christmas on in the first place. Amen. Well, basically, we have Christmas to celebrate the birth of Jesus. Then someone might dare to even ask, why was it necessary for someone to be born who has declared that he is already the Alpha and the Omega? One who has already declared that he is the first and the last. Well, it was because sin had entered into the world because of the fall of man in the garden. Amen. Sin creates a spiritual darkness that lead people away from God. God who declares that, where the Bible declares that God is light. And in him there is no darkness at all. And because the Bible tells us that no man can see God and live, God sends his Son, who is part of the Holy Trinity. He is the Jesus came because he is the manifestation of the invisible God. Bible teaches us that no man has seen God at any time. So God sends his Son, who is the manifestation of the invisible God. And the miraculous, the unheard of conception of Jesus, meaning that he was conceived by supernatural means through the Holy Spirit, establishing him as both fully divine and fully human. We shared this morning that Jesus was conceived by the Holy Spirit, whereby he has no ties to the sin of mankind. He has no ties to the sin of the fallen man. Now, he was born sinless. Amen. And if that sound like a lot of trouble, if that sound like God went through a lot of trouble just to present Jesus, let us all remember that he did it for us. Amen. He did it for us. Our scripture reading tells us, for unto us a child is born, unto us a son is given. The government shall be upon his shoulder, and his name shall be called Wonderful Counselor, the Mighty God, the Everlasting Father, the Prince of Peace. So God revealed himself. Y'all hear what I said? God revealed himself to the world by allowing a child to be born in a manger and given to us and for us. And this child has come to dispel the darkness of this world. And I need to tell y'all this morning that there are two different types of light in the world. There is physical light, and then there is spiritual light. The physical light illuminates the tangible world for sight and for growth. How many know that anything that grows needs light? Is that right? And then there is the spiritual light. Spiritual light provides eternal spiritual guidance, enabling believers to see truth and live righteously, dispelling the darkness of sin and ignorance. I don't want y'all to miss that. Light. There's spiritual light that dispels the darkness of sin and ignorance. But what's ironic about that is that God is the source of both light. Can I get a witness? Physical light is necessary for living things to grow, for us to see where we are going and to navigate this physical world. But we need spiritual light. We need spiritual guidance, spiritual truth to understand the ways of God. We need spiritual light in order to see our true self and to see our need for say, you need the Lord, you need the Spirit of the Lord to see yourself and to see that you needed Christmas Day. Amen. We need spiritual life. And when we think about all the festivities that go on in Christmas, underneath and behind all of the hoorah of Christmas, man is introduced to light. In the midst of a dark world that was full of sin, because the spiritual light had been turned off. Yeah. Man was introduced to light because the spiritual light had been turned off. When God declared to Adam that on the day that you partake of the fruit of the tree in the midst of the garden, you will surely die. And we all know that man didn't physically die, because we're here today. Is that right? We know man didn't physically die, but because we're here today, but man died spiritually. And the birth of God's son on Christmas Day, who being in the form of God, thought it not robbery to be equal with God, but made of himself no reputation, and took upon him the form of a servant, and was made in the likeness of men. He came as a light to lead us to the Father, who we could not see. Listen, he came to give us light. He came as light. He came to lead us to the Father who was invisible. Amen. You know, Jesus' disciples, I'm about done now, but Jesus' disciples asked him one day to show us the Father. And Jesus told him, if you have seen me, you have seen the Father. Now, Jesus wasn't trying to be smart, but he was revealing the truth. Because he is the way. Is that right? He is the truth. He is the life. No man cometh to the Father but by him. Yeah. On one occasion, here in our text, Jesus, we read from the first text, Jesus declares that I am the light of the world. Then in another verse, place we read, he declares to the disciples that ye are the light of the world. But as I close today, I need to tell you now that Jesus was not contradicting his own word. Nor was he trying to confuse them. But he said that I am the light of the world. And what he meant is that he that followeth me shall not walk in darkness, but shall have the light of life. See, Jesus came as light to show us the Father. He came as a bright light, not to glorify himself, but to glorify God in heaven. And as Jesus, the light, who is the light of the world, as he is introduced to man, man becomes a light. Just as the sun's relationship to the moon. The moon has no light of its own. But the moon can reflect light from the sun. The same way, if we said, this little light of mine, we have no light. But if we become followers of he who has declared that I am the light of the world, it gives us light. Is that right? Yeah, and you know, and if we walk in the light, as Jesus is the light that gives us light. Am I making sense? And when we put darkness behind us, and when we follow Jesus. Jesus, when we follow him in righteousness, we begin to shine.
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2: ABC News, I'm Mike Dubosky. The 17 Americans who were exposed to the hantavirus aboard that Dutch cruise ship have now begun disembarking. From their current location off the coast of Spain's Canary Islands, they'll be put on a flight to Nebraska, where they will be held for observation at the National Quarantine Unit. WHO epidemiologist Boris Pavlin says there is not much risk of a wider spread of the virus.
3: These folks who are coming off right now, first of all, they're not sick. They're asymptomatic. They are just being monitored as a precautionary measure. Secondly, they're being taken to a specific facility to be monitored. So, and further, the rodents that are responsible for this are not present in the United States.
2: The Iranian government has handed Pakistani mediators its response to the U.S. proposal for peace negotiations. It comes after reports of Iranian strikes in the UAE today, putting more pressure on an already fragile ceasefire between the U.S. and Iran. This is ABC News.
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9: 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Reuters says Newsmax is one of the top news brands in America. Even President Trump says Newsmax is terrific, and he's watching. Tens of millions of Americans like you have made the switch to Newsmax for the news they can trust. 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You won't ever look back.
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The National Weather Service in Little Rock has issued a flash flood warning for southwestern Dallas County in southwestern Arkansas until 6:30 p.m. At 3:24 p.m., Doppler radar indicated thunderstorms producing heavy rain across the warned area. Between 3 and 6 inches of rain have fallen. Additional rainfall amounts of 1 to 3 inches are possible in the warned area. Flash flooding is ongoing or expected to begin shortly. Hazard: flash flooding caused by thunderstorms. Source: radar. Impact: flash flooding of small creeks and streams, urban areas, highways, streets, and underpasses, as well as other poor drainage and low-lying areas. Some locations that will experience flash flooding include Sparkman, Pine Grove, Ramsey. Turn around, don't drown when encountering flooded roads. Most flood deaths occur in vehicles. Be aware of your surroundings and do not drive on flooded roads.

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8: Our Sunday forecast features a mix of sun and clouds with a high near 81. But you're going to want to keep an eye on the radar. Showers and thunderstorms are likely this afternoon, with the highest chances hitting later on this evening. We have a 60% chance of rain through tonight, which will also bring some cooler air as we drop to an overnight low near 56. Out of the Radio Works Weather Center, I'm JJ.
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1: ABC News, I'm Mike Dubusky. President Trump posting to social media that he's read the latest response from Iran on a deal to end the war, and he calls that response totally unacceptable. It comes as the Trump administration faces new criticism over the war. Retired Admiral William McRaven speaking with ABC's This Week Today.
2: Are we better off now than we were before February 28th? And I think that's open for some serious debate. The fact is, before February 28th, the straits were open. You had not a moderate regime, but the regime, you know, right now is much more hardline than before February 28th.
1: Iran launched strikes on several neighboring countries this weekend, according to local officials. Meanwhile, 17 American citizens are in the process of being taken off that cruise ship that's been at the center of the Hanta virus outbreak. They're in the Canary Islands in Spain. After that, they'll be flown to the National Quarantine Unit in Nebraska. This is ABC News.
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4: There has been a date change for the annual Usher's Day at Mount Gillard Missionary Baptist Church, 112 Washita 395 in Camden, where Anthony J. Thompson is the pastor. 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
12: Our Sunday forecast features a mix of sun and clouds with a high near 81. But you're going to want to keep an eye on the radar. Showers and thunderstorms are likely this afternoon, with the highest chances hitting later on this evening. We have a 60% chance of rain through tonight, which will also bring some cooler air as we drop to an overnight low near 56. Out of the Radio Works Weather Center, I'm JJ.
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4: 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Reuters says Newsmax is one of the top news brands in America. Even President Trump says Newsmax is terrific, and he's watching. Tens of millions of Americans like you have made the switch to Newsmax for the news they can trust. 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
0: It can be easy to lose sight, but we must never forget. 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
2: ABC News, I'm Mike Dubusky. President Trump is appearing to totally reject the latest response from Iran on peace talks, calling the Iranian demands unacceptable. The United Arab Emirates earlier today reported strikes from Iran despite a ceasefire being in place. Health officials at the National Quarantine Center in Omaha, Nebraska are waiting to receive the 17 Americans who are aboard the MV Hondius, a cruise ship amid an outbreak of the Hanta virus. Dr. Tedros Adhanom Ghebreyesus is the Director General of the WHO.
3: Our advice is clear. Starting from May 10, 42 days with active follow-up. 42 days of quarantine.
2: The Centers for Disease Control will evaluate each passenger after they land in Nebraska. The passengers can then choose to go home and watch for any potential symptoms while staying in touch with their state or local health departments. In total, 17 Americans aboard are not displaying any symptoms. This is ABC News.
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9: Chapter number 3. And I want to pull over and pause and paralyze our eyes on verses 1-5. And my Bible is going to read a little different for more clarity and understanding of the Word of God. I'm reading from the Good News Translation. Amen. And when you have that, I want you to shout, "We love the Word." Hallelujah. Exodus 3:1-5. It says, "One day while Moses was taking care of the sheep and goats of his father-in-law Jethro, the priest of Midian, he led the flock across the desert and came to Sinai." Your Bible says Hebron, the holy mountain. "There the angel of the Lord appeared to him as a flaming coming from the middle of a bush. And Moses saw that the bush was on fire, but that it was not burning up. 'This is strange,' he thought. 'Why isn't this bush burning up? And I will go closer to see.' And when the Lord saw that Moses was coming closer, he called to him from the middle of the bush and said, 'Moses, Moses.' He answered, 'Yes, here I am.'" My last and final verse. God said, "Do not come any closer. Take off your sandals because you are standing on holy ground." May God add a blessing to the reader and the hearer of his word. Y'all, on your way down to your seat, I want to tag a topic to the text today, and that is the called and the cost of consecration. That's what I want to talk about for a little while, the call and the cost of consecration. Brothers and sisters, I've discovered that carnality has caused the current condition of the church to become cold and callous and cancerous, and because of a lack of concern, if we're not careful and cautious, it will become contagious. We are the ecclesia. We are the church, the called out ones, and it's God's desire and design for us to be connected. God desires for us to be committed. He wants us to be in covenant and consecrated. Your consecration in the Hebrew, it is the word kadesh. The word kadesh means to be set apart as holy, to set apart and marked because and of exclusively for God and His glory, so that this is not a game. And so as a secondary consequence, when something is consecrated, what that means is that that thing, that space, that person, that grace is set aside holy and holy. Let me push stop, rewind, and play. I don't think y'all got it. They're set aside as holy, H-O-L-Y, and holy, W-H-O-L-L-Y. Not half of you, but you got to be holy, holy to the Lord. It is completely marked off from God. This means that nothing nor anyone else has access to or anything bearing to it. It is all God's. And so the believer, y'all, is marked off certain times that we consecrate ourselves. And this is a good thing. However, we have misunderstood, we misdiagnosed, we have a misconception and have misinterpreted what consecration is, y'all. We simply think that consecration is something that we go on. No, but consecration is something that we become. Jesus, I don't have any help in here. I said consecration is not something that we simply go on, but consecration should become something that we become. It becomes a perpetual state of sacrifice and dedication unto the Lord. It is where I lay down myself. I lay down my will. I lay down my desires unto the Lord in such a way that He knows that He can interrupt and oppose and unapologetically my life to rearrange, to restructure, and to redo it, because He knows that all of me belongs to Him. Jesus, y'all, that's what we find in our text this morning at this place and point. Moses, he has escaped from a few things in his past, y'all, that has tried to pin him in the past, and he is existing, but he's not fulfilling his God-created purpose. He is serving a man. He's married her daughter for a mate, and he's minding his own business. However, Moses' mission has tiptoed upon this mountain this morning. The master is about to give Moses a new mandate. So if y'all don't mind, would you be so kind to take just a little time to walk with me as we understand

consecrated. Number one is that you must go through a period of separation. Look at somebody and tell them, wake up. He said, you got to separate yourself. You got to go through a separation. May I have the liberty and the latitude to ask y'all to lean forward, to lend me your ear so that you can listen and learn this lucrative lesson from the lips and the lens of the Lord. And that is, y'all, when you are separated, what that means is that you are divided from.

called and everybody does. Let me see. Being distance, watch this, does not mean that you're connected. Jesus, I wish I had a few of y'all in here. Let me say it another time. Some of y'all feel like that because you ain't up close up on it no more. You feel like that you're not close to it. Being, watch this, distance does not mean that you're disconnected. And

hold up, wait a minute, let me put some Bible in it. Listen, the last time I read that Bible, y'all, it said in 1 Corinthians 6:17, it said, wherefore come from among them and be ye separate. I thought I had a few Bible readers. Said the Lord, you cannot be separated. Watch this. You cannot not be separated and still serve and remain the same. Let me say it another time. There's no way that you cannot be separated from the things that God are putting you away from and still remain the same. See, this compartmentalization

consequence, smear his glory and his anointing upon us to destroy every single yoke that the enemy is trying to place on us. Y'all, it's in this space that God will begin to mold us. It's in this space that God reveals our destiny. He gives us a desire for destiny and remove the decadences of the devil. Y'all, there's a place and a space that God calls us into that redefines.

Consecration is when you have the capacity, watch this, y'all, to examine yourself and stop pointing the finger at everybody else. Help me, Holy Ghost. So understand, brothers and sisters, that when you have the capacity to look at your own rascalities, and so a holy place challenges us to become a holy people, and it calls us into a holy purpose. Consecration. Everybody shout consecration. It is a place to where God launches us.

come into this holiest place. And I'm right here in our text this morning, Moses, y'all, as he's coming around that mountain, he's minding his own business, y'all. He's not messing with anybody. Yeah, he's serving a man from Midian, ends up marrying this man's daughter, and she becomes his maid. However, here comes a day, and I decree and declare that your day have come. I want to prophesy to somebody that's been going through hell for the last 6 months. I said, your day of breakthrough. Y'all ain't talking in here. Thank you for the few prophetic folk that receive it. Look at your name and say, neighbor, your day has come. Yeah, here comes a day that Moses has left home. He's left the sheep, y'all. He's left his wife. He's left his children. However, brothers and sisters, he's on the mountain of God, and he has nobody around him. He's separated, y'all. He don't even have his cute cuddling companion nor his children. And he looks over and he sees, the Bible said, what appears, and I'm going to get back to that, y'all, what appears that a bush is on fire. And the Bible said that when he sees this, y'all, listen, it is normal for a bush to be burning in this climate, but it is abnormal that it's burning. But

home. And that is what get Moses' attention, y'all. He's separated from everything. He's separated from everybody. And then God gets his attention. Ooh, I think y'all missed it. Let me say it another time. Some of y'all, some of us that are sitting right here, some that are listening live from your living room, you're wondering, why is God not speaking to me? Let me say it again. God

blessing this morning. When separation comes, you'll be able to hear and see what the Lord is trying to show you. Y'all, the problem with some of us is that we can't become separated in order to be consecrated, because we're too connected to other things, and that connection has caused us to be distracted. Can I preach? Oh, Jesus, I feel like preaching. It's only when he's separated that he sees this bush that appears to be burning. Just when y'all thought I was talking about Moses, I'm talking about some of us. Understand, brothers and sisters. Listen, God has been trying to get your attention. He's been trying to speak to you, but because you're too surrounded and not separated, you can't see what God is saying. But I hear by the Spirit of the Lord this morning that he's trying to get some of our attention, but we're too surrounded and not separated, and you can't see what he's trying.

in 1 Corinthians 2:9. For it is written, it's established, your eye, y'all ain't talking, have not seen, your ear have not heard, neither have it entered into

consecrated people, we got to go through a time of separation. But then here's the second thing that Moses desired to teach us this morning, that there has to be some severing. Look at somebody and say, there has to be some severing. What that means is some breaking up and breaking away. Yeah, let me put it in plain English right there. Can I tell you, it's for your cognitive consideration for this critical conversation that you get the revelation that there are some things that don't just fall off of you. Jesus, I wish I had a witness in here. I said there's some things that just don't fall off of you, because if that was the case, you wouldn't be tied up, tangled up, and wrapped up in it. Let me say it another time. Y'all, I waved both of my hands. There were some things before I got saved, y'all, that wouldn't fall off of me now. No, God had to break it off of me. I feel the Holy Ghost in here. Is it anybody in here that can be honest this morning and can shout, I need the Lord to break some stuff off of my life? The Bible said in Micah chapter 2 and verse 13, it speaks of the breaker's anointing that has the ability to break things. And I'm in this text this morning. God said, Moses, on the backside of the field, he has to sever some things. There has been, y'all, there's some things that had to be broken away from Moses. Why? That there had to be a servant. Because, listen, why does Moses have to have a breaking? Because Moses, y'all, even though he was an Israelite, Moses, he has been, watch this, trained by the Egyptians. It has gotten in his spirit. Y'all ain't talking in here. I've said he has learned the customs. Moses has learned, y'all, he has gotten a degree in mathematics. He's a scientist. He has a degree in desertry. He learns navigation and irrigation by the Egyptians. Moses has become one with the Egyptians. Oh, boy, ain't nobody talking in here this morning. Y'all, he has adapted their culture. He has learned their ways, their customs. He is eating like an Egyptian. He has their diet. He has their dialogue, their linguistics. He has the mannerisms of an Egyptian. And God has a desire and has a design to use Moses. However, the Egyptian culture is engrafted in his spirit. Jesus, I wish I had somebody. And in order for him to be connected to God, y'all, really, Moses has become a wizard. Ooh, y'all don't believe it? The Bible said, and I know, y'all, we have a misconception that Moses threw down his rod. No, that ain't what the Bible said. The Bible said Aaron threw down. Why would God say that? Because Moses has learned how to work magic. Y'all ain't gonna talk. But God wanted somebody to work a miracle. In other words, let me prove it. You remember that when Moses

I want you to go to Egypt. Moses said, they're not going to believe in me, because Moses knew that he was just like them. But look at your neighbor and say, neighbor, the magic is out of the way. But God is about to start working. Y'all ain't going to talk. I feel glory in the house. I said, God, yeah, it's about to work his miracles. And that's the problem in the 21st century, church. My time is ticking down, y'all. The problem is that we want the world and to worship. We want it to converse. We want it to collaborate. And we want it to coexist together. We cannot be an effective witness unto the Lord until God breaks some stuff off of our lives. Y'all, I talked to this text and the text talked back to me. And this is what it said in the modernity of the 21st century church. There was some stuff that had to be broken off the children of God. There are some things that we have gotten into our flesh. And it still remains.

revelation, and that is, it's found in 2 Corinthians 7:1. Having therefore these promises, dearly beloved, let us cleanse ourselves from all filthiness of the flesh. That's all where we want to stop. But that Bible said not only the flesh and the spirit, perfecting holiness in the fear of God. That's why David said in the psalm, Lord, create in me

us to be on fire. It is this bush burning that appears to him that captures and catches his attention. Watch this. And it breaks him away from his normal path. Y'all don't want to have no church in here. Let me say it again. He's on his normal everyday path. But there is something that catches his attention that causes him to step away from his normality. Y'all, I simply came to tell y'all this. The text says that he leaves his normal path and he comes closer to God. Jesus, y'all just missed all of that. Let me say it another time. He's far off from the bush. And the Bible said, y'all, I'm going to deal with it in a minute, that it appeared to him that the bush was on fire. And what did he do? He said, Rhonda, I've got to come closer to God. Oh, God, let me help somebody and hear what I'm trying to tell you. Is the problem with most of us, y'all, we're caught up in religion. What do I mean by religion? We just come to church as normal. We praise and clap our hands as normal. We go through the rituals and the routine of religion as normal. But when God is trying to consecrate you, he'll draw you out of God. I thought I had my church here. Is there anybody in here that can shout, Lord, pull me away from religion? I want a closer walk with you. What many of y'all that said that, I get it, I understand. But for the few of us that's ready for a new, y'all, I said that you're ready not for religion, but you want to be a relationship. Religion will have you like Moses, doing the same thing every time you come to church. Listen, the praise and worship team and leaders shouldn't have to tell you to get up and clap your hands. Listen, that the music shouldn't have to tickle you in order for you to give God praise. But when I think of the goodness of Jesus and all that he's done for me, my soul cries out, hallelujah. Tell a neighbor for the second time, neighbor, everything ain't going the way that I want it to go. But tell them the fact that I'm here, the fact that I woke up this morning with breath in my body, y'all, that means that the devil has lost another time. Is it anybody in here that can shout, I've got the victory? Come on, open up your mouth and shout, I've got victory. Understand, y'all. Listen, we are in error when we don't have an expectation for a move of God. You come and we sit, but we don't worship. We won't wave our hands. We won't receive the word. If you're like that and the word is never changing you, you're in religion. You're looking like Moses, and sometimes you ought to tell the Lord, Lord, break this normality off of me. Break this religious spirit off of me. Break this routine off of me. Because I want to come closer. And understand, y'all, when you come close to somebody, y'all, that means that you are in relationship. When you come close to God, that is a representative of intimacy. God, it's going to be a season of separation. It's going to be a season of severance. But open up your mouth and shout, Lord, cut some stuff away from me. Good evening, y'all. May the Lord God bless y'all real good. It's been good this morning. Some of y'all done waited too long to get on. But I want to find a few people in here that can shout, I'm ready to be consecrated. See, I know it ain't for everybody. See, all of us are called, but there's only a few of us that's chosen. See, when you are chosen and when you're consecrated, God, look at somebody. If I'm talking to you and open up your mouth and shout, Lord, use me. If you want the Lord to use you, open up your mouth and shout it another time, Lord, consecrate me.
getting ready to get out of here now. May the Lord God bless y'all real good. It's been good this morning. I don't want to make you happy twice. Happy to see me get up and happy to see me shut up. Hey, I feel something in my chest. Hallelujah. See, when you got real fire in your belly, y'all listen up. Ain't nobody got to start your fire. I wish I had somebody that shout, I got Holy Ghost fire. The old church used to sing, y'all, they used to put it like this. I'm saved and I'm y'all know the rest. Fire baptized and filled with the Holy Ghost. Do I have anybody out there that got up that type of fire that I'm on up everything that's not? God, I feel the Holy Ghost. Y'all, I promise y'all I'm coming. Look at the neighbor and say, neighbor, I've been separated. I have to go through a time of severance. But then here it is, thirdly, if you're going to be consecrated, somebody shouted, you got to be sanctified. That was real, real low. Somebody shout, I got to be sanctified. See, sanctification ain't a religion, y'all. Sanctification, y'all, is what God requires of us. It is written within these wonderful woven words of wisdom. And that is, listen, just because you save don't mean you sanctify. I lost my crowd right there. I lost my crowd. Salvation takes you out of sin, but sanctification takes the sin out of you. Jesus. Let me say it another time. God about to bless you, woman of God. You hear me? I'm telling you, that's some things that you, I'm talking to you. That's some things that you've been, I'm talking to you. Some things that you've been desiring from the Lord. Yes, ma'am, you. I just seen when I looked at you, the Lord is about to bless you supernaturally. You've been suffering a long time, but I hear about the Spirit of God. The hand of the Lord is up. Y'all ain't happy enough. God's about to bless you. You hear me? I'm talking about it's about to be overwhelming. I see you've been crying at night. You've been having some desires before the Lord, and the Lord told me to tell you today that things are turning. I wish somebody would turn around one time. Hey! My Lord, I feel the Holy Ghost up in here. Oh, Jesus.

0: said, shout, that's a call and a cost to my concentration. Y'all, you got to understand, brothers and sisters, I'm not making it up. Let me bag it up so the naysayers can shut up. 1 Thessalonians 5:23 said, and the very God of peace sanctify you wholly. That's that word again. Y'all, this is nothing strange from where it comes from. But God strategically, he does a strange thing about this bush. Can I tell y'all that the bush is not consumed because it's an angel of the Lord that's burning in the bush. Moses only, y'all. Can I mess y'all the theology up real quick? I'm not making it up. Y'all read the second verse. This is what the Bible said. And the angel of the Lord appeared unto him.
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8: Our Sunday forecast features a mix of sun and clouds with a high near 81. But you're going to want to keep an eye on the radar. Showers and thunderstorms are likely this afternoon, with the highest chances hitting later on this evening. We have a 60% chance of rain through tonight, which will also bring some cooler air as we drop to an overnight low near 56. 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
9: Well, here we are, believers in Christ Jesus, assembled at 119 Ball Road. As Miss Rosina Harris would say, one more time. We are so thankful to have this privilege to be able to stand one more time. Again, we want to say thank God for our visitors that are here. And if I had thought about it, I would have had Minister Tracy Harding to come up and share the word of God today. We're going to let it slide today. Amen.
3: Amen.
9: Praise the Lord. We thank God for her. We've been trying to get her here for some time, but it's going to come to pass.
3: Amen.
9: I said it's going to come to pass. Soon and very soon. Praise the Lord. Two daughters with her. Jade and Nadia. Man, I tell you, they have grown up on me. Amen. Well, let me just go to this word. Praise the Lord. Our other visitors, thank God for you again, too. We are, at this present time, here at Zion Hill, focusing upon becoming ambassadors of reconciliation. That's our goal each and every Sunday morning that we come into this place, is that we want to say a word to the people of God that will challenge them to live out what it means to be a representative of the kingdom of God, bringing fallen man back into the right relationship with a holy God. That's what an ambassador of reconciliation is. And we said we're also going to be a people who are maintaining a God-sized task. And that God-sized task has been completed in one respect, but he's given us other tasks that we can continue to do what he has called us to do. You don't want to miss prayer on tomorrow night, because I want to go into a specific passage of scripture to share with you what God said to us some 13 years ago and what is going on now, to see that the vision did come to pass. Somebody ought to say amen.
10: Amen.
9: And we're going to be talking about that on tomorrow night at our time of prayer. And we said also we are people who are engaging in a next level mindset. Is that we're never satisfied with where we are. We're constantly reaching up to the next level and reaching higher. And we're not satisfied with low hanging fruit. Can somebody say, oh no.
10: No,
9: we're interested in God taking us to a place where we've never been before. Can somebody say amen?
10: Amen.
9: So today's message, we're going to continue in the Gospel of John. In fact, we're going to be preaching from the Gospel of John from now on till we get through. I don't know when that's going to be, but that's where we're going to be dropping our anchor, because I am convinced that each and every Sunday morning, whatever passage that we're in, that that is a right now word for somebody that walks through those doors. Do I have a witness? And I just reminded myself this past week while studying that God does not have people coming from 45 miles up beyond Fordyce and then 30 miles down towards Smackover and then in other directions just to hear what's going on in the world. They come to hear a word from the Lord. Do I have a witness? And so that's what our objective and our goals are, and we're shooting with that with all of our strength and our mind and our spirit. Now today we're going to be starting, as I said, in chapter 5 of the Gospel of John. And you can turn there if you have your Bibles to read along with us. But our message today is going to be actually part 2 of a 3-part message. There's another part that's going to go with this same story that we're going to be looking at today. But then we're going to be looking at part 2 as an exchange that was going on between the Jewish religionists and Jesus after he had healed the impotent man at the pool of Bethesda. If you remember, Jesus had spoken to the man and said, arise, take up your bed and walk. And once Jesus did this, this caused some problems with the Jewish leaders because of the fact Jesus was doing something on the Sabbath day. And brothers and sisters, if I could jump ahead of myself and tell you this, that Jesus is going to talk to these folk today. And y'all worried about this man getting up, picking up his bed and walking, and you got a problem with that because of the Sabbath. He said, I have something I want to share with you that'll clear it up. Do I have a witness here? So the point of emphasis here is Jesus is reasoning the fact that life and judgment comes through the Son. Can I say that again? Life that one lives and life that one experiences, he's going to be giving this reasoning. And if I would use the word argument, I'm careful to use that. I just want to use the word reasoning because Jesus don't have to argue.
3: All right.
9: But he's presenting this information to these brethren, and he's letting them know that life and the judicial decision about a situation, it comes through the Son. Yeah. Are y'all still with me?
3: Yeah.
9: Not the S-U-N, but the S-O-N. In other words, life that's going to happen here and judgment that's going to happen here, it comes through the Son, Jesus Christ. Amen. Are y'all still with me? So then with that being said, let's look at verses 25 through 30 this morning. And we're going to eavesdrop on the conversation that was going on between Jesus and these individuals. Actually, they're going to do more listening in this passage. They're not going to do no talking. They're just going to listen to what he has to say. How many of y'all know when Jesus speaks, you need to stop talking and let him speak? Because he's going to give you something that's going to help you to get from point A to point B. Can somebody say amen?
3: Amen.
9: So we're going to listen to this conversation as the dialogue continues. Let's start with verse 25. Are y'all ready to go?
3: Yes.
9: In verse 25, what I found out as I was studying this week, I looked at it in many translations. I studied commentaries. And this is the synopsis or the summary of this verse that I came up with. Here, Jesus is informing the religionists of a time that is to come, number one, and one that is already in motion. Are y'all still with me? You got to stay with me. You got to stay with me today, because you can get lost in this conversation Jesus has if you hadn't had the rest of it. But Jesus is letting these folk who love religion, he's telling them that there is coming a time where some things are going to happen, and some of it is already in motion. How many of y'all know Jesus knows the beginning as well as the ending? Yes, he does. And this is already in motion, and it's going to affect the spiritually dead as well as the physically dead. There's two kinds of people. Are y'all getting this today? There are those people in the world today who are spiritually dead, and there are those people who are physically dead. And so Jesus is going to give something to these men to help them to understand that this is something that's going to affect everybody. Let's work it here as Jesus begins to give it. And he gives it in verse 25. He says, "Verily, verily, I say unto you, and y'all know when he say verily, verily, he means of a truth. What I'm fixing to tell you is the truth, and you can take it to the bank. So he says, verily, verily, I say to you, listen to what he says. He says, the hour is coming, and that means the time is coming. Can somebody say time? There's the time is coming, and it's going to be during the preaching of the good news of the gospel of Jesus Christ. Jesus, he doesn't say that, but that's what he's talking about. The hour is coming as the gospel is preached. And he said, and now what? It is. And now it is. And now it is. It's already going on. Do y'all get that already? He said there's coming a time in the future. And he said it's already in motion, whereby sinners are going to be converted and brought to life spiritually. When, and it's going to be a situation that's going to be something that's make a difference. He says, when the dead shall hear the voice of the Son of God. He's saying the dead are going to hear the command of the Son of God. That's good news for those of us who have lost loved ones, who have been experiencing spiritual, physical death. There's coming a time when there's going to go this command, where the command is going to call for those that are in the graves. Can I get a witness? That's what gives us hope, doesn't it not? That's what helps us through times of bereavement, is because we know that the funeral service is not the end. It's just a prelude to what God's going to do after a while. Somebody shout amen. But he said the dead shall hear what? The voice of the Son of God, and they, the spiritually dead as well as the physically dead, that hear his voice, what's going to happen? They're going to live. That's good news today, people of God. that when God sends Jesus on his mission to fulfill the plan of those who have died before us, that there's going to be a time when that voice is going to call you to live. One is going to live eternally with God, and the other is going to live in another position, I'll tell you in a minute. And that's the message we got to take as ambassadors of reconciliation. That when we bring people back to Christ, we need to let them know you are coming to new life. You're not, your old life has passed away. And all things have become new. Can somebody say amen? So that's verse 25. Now, let's look at verse 26. I'm just about finished here almost. In verse 26 and 27, because here, Jesus, he's going to key in on the source of life. He's gonna let us know where life comes from. And then he's also going to key in on the authority that has been given by the Father to the Son. You got to get this. Pay attention. Look at your notes. You don't want to miss this right here. Jesus is letting them know, I'm telling you what the source of life is. And not only am I telling you the source, but I'm going to give you the authority that's given by the Father to me. Talking to the religious Jews. Listen to what he said. Jesus says it this way. He says, for as the Father had life in himself. I have to get it in my mind. The Father got life in himself. And nobody can give it to him. It's self-existent. It's something that didn't originate in anything that's man-made. It's not something that's finite. It's infinite. Talk to me, somebody. Yeah, the Father had life in himself. So, watch this part here now. So had he, God the Father. What did he do? He gave to who? The Son. What did he give him to have this life in himself? The Father got the life in him, but he gave the life also to the Son. And the Son will use it to tell a man to pick up his bed and walk. I think y'all missed it. Can I go back to it again? God has the life in him. He gave it to me, Jesus said. And the reason why I'm talking this to you is because you got a problem with the man of the day who got up and picked up his bed and walked. And you want to crucify me. You want to persecute me. You want to seek to kill me. I ain't doing nothing but what my daddy told me to do. Can I help y'all this morning? Some of y'all got to tell some of these folk that get in your business about what the Lord told you to do and that kind of stuff. And you can tell them, listen, I got enough connection with Jesus that whatever God has for me, he's already passed it to him and he gonna pass it to me. And we don't need any intermediaries. Well, praise the Lord. Hallelujah. Let's just make sure we get this, that you're hearing this. But now watch in verse number 28 and 29. Mm-hmm. In verse 28, 29. He says, marvel not at this. In other words, don't y'all be astonished and reason about this. This authority. Just what Jesus was doing. He's saying, I got the authority to do what I did. And so don't y'all be too up and out of shape and astonished by it. And the reason why you don't need to marvel about it is because the hour is coming.
10: Yeah.
9: It's already set.
10: Yeah. Yeah.
9: It's already fixed.
10: Yeah.
9: It's already determined.
10: Yeah.
9: And it's going to be a time when Jesus says, in the which two groups of people or three groups of people are going to respond. It's coming a time into which all that are number one in the graves, not a single one is going to be left. They're going to hear his voice. Are y'all still here? And when they hear his voice, they're going to come forth. But here's going to be some situations that's going to happen when they come forth. Because they all are going to go in the same direction.
10: All right.
9: Some are going to go in one direction. Some are going to go in the other direction.
10: Right.
9: What are they, Reverend Dr. Mr. Chester Thompson Jr. Esquire? What is it? Well, here it is, number one. They that have done good.
10: Right.
9: Those who profess and live for God.
10: Amen.
9: They're going to go to the resurrection of life.
10: Amen.
9: ambassadors of reconciliation, be sure to let the folk know there ain't but two destinations. One is smoking and the other is non-smoking. That's what he said. Well, I done preached too long already because I wasn't going to go this long. But let me just go on and finish this by looking at verse 30. Because when you get to verse 30, yes, we're going to go to the house. In verse 30, Jesus, he tells the religionists that the judgments and decisions that he has made, that they did not originate with him. Did y'all hear that? Jesus Christ himself said to these people, the decision that I made concerning that man and being laying at that pool for 38 years, it did not originate with me. But he said, it originated in the bosom of the Father. Oh my God. Can I go back over there again? He said, the decision, the judicial decision that I made to tell the man, pick up your bed and walk, it did not start with me. I'm just a man on a mission with a message with some power to make it happen. Yeah. Hallelujah. He said it didn't originate with me, but it came from the bosom of the Father. I don't know why I have to illustrate this, but just think about it, that God in his providence, he had already determined that this man would be delivered by this fool. And it started in his bosom. And then he sent it to his son. And when his son

has to say. He said,

Yes.

Spider-Man.

the bosom of the Father. It comes from the Father to the Son. The Son waits on you to listen and says, "Thy will

0: about. Jesus said, if I summarize, I'm just doing what was in the bosom of the Father. The Father gave it to Jesus. Jesus gave it to the man. Now Zion Nation, there it is right there. Lord, it took me all week to get to this point right here. As ambassadors of reconciliation, your assignment don't come from me. As it relates to spiritual things, I'm asking about buying me some coconut cake that ain't from Jesus. But our assignment does not come from here. It comes from the bosom of the Father. The Father speaks into Jesus. Jesus delivers it to the Holy Ghost. And as I sit in meditation, I hear what he's saying. That's why I don't ever fail. That's why it always goes through. That's why we are sitting where we are sitting.
1: Amen. Praise God.
0: Not because of any great pastor that you have. It's because the bosom of the Father speaks. And when he speaks, we got to hear. That's all of us. We got to hear. And as you're in this room today, if you've never accepted the Lord Jesus Christ as your Savior,
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3: ABC News, I'm Chuck Sievertson. Breaking news, an American flight has taken off from Spain's Canary Islands, bringing 18 people from the Dutch cruise ship that's at the center of a hantavirus outbreak. The plane's headed to Washington's Dulles Airport and then a quarantine facility in Nebraska. Iran's rejected a U.S. proposal to end the war. ABC's Tom Sufi Burridge in Tel Aviv.
4: That U.S. proposal is an interim deal. It's a one-page document, according to U.S. officials. And the idea would be that Iran would relinquish its stranglehold on the Strait of Hormuz for those 1,500 or so commercial vessels trapped in the waters to the west of there. And in return, the U.S. would gradually loosen its U.S. military blockade on Iranian ports.
3: President Trump criticizing Iran for rejecting the deal. The remains of one of the two soldiers who went missing in Morocco during a military training exercise last weekend. U.S. soldiers have been recovered. Search continues for the second soldier. This is ABC News.
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12: 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Reuters says Newsmax is one of the top news brands in America. Even President Trump says Newsmax is terrific, and he's watching. 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
14: The Radio Works Weather Center here is a look at your overnight weather and hope everybody had a warm, heartfelt Mother's Day weekend. Tonight, going to be overcast skies, low of 58. Monday, partly cloudy skies, slight chance of rain, showers, high of 78. On Tuesday, sunny, high of 82. Wednesday, sunny, high of 89. Thursday, except for a few afternoon clouds, mainly sunny, high of 87. And Friday, partly cloudy, high of 88. I'm Doc Bryce, and that's a look at your overnight weather from the Radio Works Weather Center.
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